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11: I thought I never would have made it. I don't think they gonna believe me. I know the devil really hated the day I let the spirit lead me. See, back then I was hungry. Satan found a way to feed me. I made changes for the best, and for the people really needed me. See,

was Neil Allen, Lord, I Love You, right here on the Praise Mixdown, where we keep God first in the mix. And one thing I know, we love Jermaine Dolley, okay? Nobody sounds like him. Nobody sings like him. Here's Jesus I'll Never Forget.

0: 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I want you to use that email because, you know, sometimes I got events coming up and I want to send out an email blast and you'll be on my email list and it's just a really cool thing. You understand? All right, cool. I'm sorry. Accent just come out sometimes. But I do want to say this. I'm excited about what God is doing in this show, and I'm excited about what he's doing in your life. We're going to talk more about that when we get back, all right here on the Praise Mixdown.
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5: 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This is hour three of the PMD, the Memorial Day weekend edition. Still got a big smile on my face. You know why? Because I always feel like we saved the best for last. This third hour, I promise you, it hits different. It really, really does. You about to see what I'm talking about. All right, here on the Praise Mix Down.

0: Praise Mix Down, where we keep God first in the mix. Hour 3 of the PMD. This is the Memorial Day weekend edition. And I'm going to tell you what. These mixes are actually hitting different this weekend because I did something a little bit different. These are not just songs I want you to hear. These are songs I actually need to hear too. And that's my advice for you this weekend. Sometimes you need to take the advice that you would give away. I'm going to say that again. Sometimes you need to take the advice that you would give away. Yes, you can life coach yourself. You know what I mean? If there's something that you would tell a best friend, tell yourself that, because you should be your own best friend. I can't get no help in here. No, really, I can't. I do the show by myself. So I tell you what, we got more on the way. All right here on the Praise Mix Down.
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0: Praise Mix Dan, where we keep God first in the mix. And one of the things I love about this show is that we don't just know how to turn up. Oh, we know how to worship, too. Here's your request for Javonte Patton. Your name.
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0: Praise Mix Down, where we keep God first in the mix. Hype Man D Stone. And if you haven't noticed, this weekend's show has been pretty hype. You know what I mean? The energy has been on 10, and it's because we did some giveaways. And if you missed the giveaway, guess what? The window is still open. What I'm giving away is my brand new full-length mixtape. It's called The First 48. It's only available via private link. So if you don't DM me, you're not going to get it. So hit me up right now at Dwight Stone on Instagram, at DJ Dwight Stone on Facebook. Like I said, it's a full-length mixtape. The young person in your life is going to love it. If that young person is you, have at it. But if you have teenagers, you might want to get this to them, okay? Because it features a lot of Christian hip-hop, and it's very, very cool, okay? And it's only available to the first 48 people that ask for it. So do it now. At Dwight Stone on Instagram, at DJ Dwight Stone on Facebook.
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1: 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Y'all know how we do. We'll be faith walking,
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Come on, let's

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1: 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Y'all know how we do. We'll be faith walking.
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0: 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Arkansas is getting its inspiration and praise on in Little Rock, Jacksonville, Pine Bluff, Sherwood, and all points throughout the natural state. 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
3: Be not dismayed. 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
1: 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So wake up with us. Y'all know how we do. We'll be faith walking,
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1: 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And we leaving. I've got to put this declaration in the room because I don't want you leaving here doubting what God's saying. 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
1: Right here, we got the Get Up News, Griff's Prayer to Erica Ism, and the music that you love. 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Y'all know how we do. We'll be faith walking.
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1: Right here, we got the Get Up News, Griff's Prayer to Ericaism, and the music that you love. So wake up with us. Y'all know how we do. We'll be faith walking,
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1: Right here, we got the Get Up News, Griff's Prayer to Ericaism, and the music that you love. So wake up with us. Y'all know how we do. We'll be faith walking.
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1: 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And everything you

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1: 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Y'all know how we do. 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
1: 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Y'all know how we do. 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
4: Good morning to all of God's people. I want to thank you for joining me here live on Words of Wisdom with Pastor Samuel Williams. I am the proud pastor of Oak Grove Central Missionary Baptist Church, located at 211 Joe T. Hensley Road in Tucker, Arkansas. That's 211 Joe T. Hensley Road. You're right across the street from the post office and also right across the street from Tucker Park. So if you are thinking about coming over to visit with us on the day and you want to GPS it, GPS the post office there, and when you get there, you'll see the post office and the park, and then you'll see us right across the street there at 11 o'clock a.m. I would love to see your face in the place on the day. Listen, this is my public announcement before I get to my words of wisdom. First of all, I want to thank everybody that actually have been supporting me. Those of you that have seen me here and there on social media, in the streets, or what have you, and you've shaken my hand and told me, or church services, and you told me how much you enjoyed the program on both stations. I really appreciate you guys. I really appreciate that, guys, that you guys are following. Now, make sure you guys continue to pray for me as God open new doors and I take other avenues to get my message across about what I'm actually doing. This announcement that I have this morning is that on next Sunday, May 31st at 11 o'clock a.m., that's next Sunday, May 31st at 11 o'clock a.m., all of the people, all roads, leading to St. Paul Missionary Baptist Church at 3800 Church Street in Tucker. That's St. Paul Missionary Baptist Church at 3800 Church Street in Tucker, Arkansas. 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But we will have the service there, a benefit program. Listen, today we want to remind ourselves of tomorrow, which is Memorial Day. All right, Memorial Day is the day is a holiday. I believe, you know, maybe the banks will be closed and what have you. But I want us to remember the fallen. But I also want us to live for the eternal King. Remembering the fallen, but live for the eternal King. Scripture says, greater love hath no man than this, that a man lay down his life for his friends. You know, a lot of times we have people that they have conversations and they have activities and so on and so forth. But my question to any person today is, what sacrifice have you made for someone else? Not what you said, but what sacrifice have you made for someone else? Because Scripture says greater love than no man has in this, than he will lay down his life for his friends. Are you a person that will lay down your life, or are you a person that just talk about life? Because there are soldiers that have given up their lives for freedoms. I'm one of them. I served two tours. I served Panama there, 101st Airborne Unit. I served in Desert Storm twice on the battlefield, but I came home. I'm grateful I don't have PTSD. I have a couple of injuries, but I'm home. I came home. I'm alive. A lot of my friends that served in military didn't come home. They're in the graveyard. So I ask you, have you really given up your life? Because it's one thing to talk about a lot of things, but it's another thing to actually give up your life. So where am I going with this on this Memorial Day weekend? And again, I want to say hello to all of my brothers and sisters in Christ. As our nation, as we observe Memorial Day, we pause to honor all of the brave men and women of the United States Armed Forces. There are some that are still serving. My daughter still serves. And those who gave up their lives so that others might have freedom. I risked my life, but it was a risk. I'd do it over again if I could, but they won't accept me. I'm too old. Poor me. But listen, there are a lot of people that didn't make it back. We want to remember them. Not only do we want to remember them, we want to remember the sacrifice that it deserves gratitude. It deserves respect. It deserves remembrance. But for believers in Jesus Christ, Memorial Day also points us to a greater sacrifice, the sacrifice of our Lord and our Savior, Jesus Yeshua the Christ, who laid down his life not merely for our national freedom, but for our eternal salvation. You know, the Bible said that Jesus came here. He didn't come here to get into politics. He didn't come here for that stuff. That stuff of the world. That's earthly things. Jesus, he came here for his people. He came here to die as an ultimate sacrifice. And we all to remember not just the people that have died, the literally died. Some folks ain't never died for anybody. Some folks haven't really done anything for anyone. But I'm talking about people that have literally gave up their lives. So let us consider some biblical truths. Remember those who gave their lives. Reflect on Christ's ultimate sacrifice. Resolve to live as faithful soldiers on the cross. In other words, he's saying, now, if he died on the cross, and you and I, the least we can do is live faithfully. The least we can do is treat our neighbors right. The least we can do is love people. The least we can do is just try to be a helping hand to people. The least we can do is try to help as many people as we can, not tear people down, not ruin people's names and ruin people's lives. Got to remember, every time when there is a mistreatment or a wrong done to a person, you got to remember that person is a person. So irregardless of how you feel, the question is, how much of your life will you give up? Because a lot of people haven't given up anything. But how much of your life will you give up? Christ gave up his life. God gave his only begotten son, according to John 3:16. And some folks still too mean and hateful to serve him. They say he don't even exist. They say all kind of old foolish stuff. But the Bible said every knee gonna bow. Every tongue gonna confess that Jesus, Yeshua the Christ, is Lord. And I tell people, you may not serve him now. You may call him a myth. You may call him whatever you want to call him. I say, go ahead on and call him. Do whatever you want to do. But one day, you're going to meet your maker. You got to remember that all of us going to meet God one day. And we're going to have to answer for all of the tactics that we use that God gave us for a benefit to people. Somebody better catch that. What benefit are you to people? Will you give up your life? Because when I think about Memorial Day, and I think about it as being a day to remember, the Bible repeatedly commands God's people, not people of the world, but God's people to remember his marvelous works that he's done on the cross. Christ died for you. He died. He stood in the place so that you don't have to pay the penalty of sin. Least you can do is honor him and live righteously and treat people right and help people when you have the ability to help. You know, remembering, having Memorial Day is remembering it as an act of gratitude. We remember the soldiers who never came home. We remember the families who still grieve. We remember the cost of freedom. And I know, like you know, that freedom is never free. Every flag placed on a grave declares that somebody paid a price. I'm grateful that I served two terms, two different wars, but I don't have a flag on my grave, and I'm grateful for that. But believers, we got to remember that remembering is sacred. Because the Bible tells us to remember the Lord's Supper. Jesus said, as often as you do this in remembrance of me. He died. He was buried. He rose again. And I want to thank God Almighty for what he's done for me. I accept it. Now, I understand everybody not going to accept Christ. That's why there is hell. Everybody's not going to accept Christ, and that's fine. I tell people all the time, you don't have to subscribe to God at all. But one day, you will wish that. So I say to people, understand. Watch, check this out. What if God is real? I want to say this to the atheist or the person that don't believe. What if God is real? What if Jesus is real? And I know he is. But what if he is real? And then you pass away. And now you got to stand before him and answer. When all along you say he don't exist, this is foolishness that we do. You mock us, call us names. What if he is real? And then you pass away. Now you got to answer. This is what I tell people. You may not believe, but just because you don't believe something, that doesn't mean it's not true. I believe that Jesus died on the cross for my sins. I believe that. I really believe that. You cannot believe that water isn't wet. Just because you don't believe it, it doesn't mean that it's not true. This is what people don't understand. And what am I trying to talk about? I'm talking about death is not the end of the believer. Death is not the end of life for people. On Memorial Day, cemeteries will feel, sometimes some of them will be filled with flowers and flags. But Christians, graves are not final resting places. They are temporary waiting places. But Jesus says, I am the resurrection and the life. He that believeth in me, though he were dead, yet shall he live. Sorrow, even as others which have no hope. You got to have hope today. I want you to remember what Jesus did for you on the cross. My brothers and my sisters, remember every time when you get ready to do somebody wrong, every time when you get ready to say something that you shouldn't say, every time when you get ready to cross the line, remember what Jesus did for you on the cross. He died that you might have right to everlasting life. And if you can remember that all of us were soldiers in God's army. Every Christian is enlisted in spiritual warfare. Thou therefore endure hardness as a soldier of Jesus Christ. Put on the whole armor of God. Christians, I say to you today, stand on truth. Resist temptation, defend the faith, love one another, and obey the commander, our commander, Jesus Christ. Remember what he's done for you on the cross. I'm Pastor Samuel Williams, the pastor of Oak Grove Church. You can actually log on to my website at PSWMinistries64.com, PSWMinistries64.com for more information and booking. I appreciate you. Now you already know what's next, my friend. See ya. Bye-bye.
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2: 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I am Reverend Mitch Robinson, pastor of the Greenville Baptist Church. 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We bring you the words of inspiration for those who, for whatever reason they may have, may not be able to attend church.

Some of y'all came here with some problems tonight. But I came to tell you, all you gotta do is give it to the Lord. I don't care what you left your house or in your car with. If you learn how to pray, it said men ought to always pray and not faint. I dare you to get up on your feet and say,

like this. Now, you might be standing next to somebody and you don't know what they've been going through. But when I think about the goodness of Jesus, woo, I'm about to have church right by myself. Is that all right?

Oh, let us pray. Our Heavenly Father, our Father of Abraham, Isaac, and of Jacob, our Father who art in heaven, our Father, the Creator of all mankind, the Creator of all things that can be seen and the Creator of things that we cannot see with our human eye, we come to say thank you, Father. Thank you for, first of all, being our Creator and our Sustainer and our Redeemer. We thank you, Father, that you've given us life, and we thank you for this life. Father, we pray for no shape, form, or fashion to be seen or applauded by this cold and unfriendly world. But we come, Father, to share the good news that, Father, Jesus Christ came into this world and was stayed here 33 years and was whipped and beaten for all of the good works that he had done and hung on a cross between two thieves and buried in a borrowed tomb. And early Sunday morning, he rose from the grave. He's coming back one day, Father. As he left, he caught a cloud and said, I'll be back to see you for the church without a spot or wrinkle. And we thank you, Father, for him. Father, because it's by him, otherwise we'd be nothing but filthy rags before you, thy presence. It is through him that intercede on our behalf. Now, my Father, we're praying for people around the world, those who are sick, shut in, those in war-torn countries, those in our own country. Father, we're praying, Father, that you help ease the hate that is in man's kind heart. Help us, Father, once again, to be your disciples by loving each other, Father. Even our enemies, Father, you've taught us to love them. Now, my Father, we're praying for the sick, shut in, those who may be prison bound. Someone may have lost a loved one. Father, we recognize that we got up this morning, but somebody somewhere did not make it up, Father. We're praying for those bereaved families, wherever they may be. Father, we pray for those who are driving down the highways or maybe walking down some lonely road. Be with us, Father, for we need thee. For in the name of Jesus, we pray. Amen. Our words of inspiration today is called Only Jesus Saves and Heals. And our scripture is coming from Jeremiah, the 22nd chapter, where it says, there is no balm in Gilead. Is there no physician there? Why then is not the health of the daughter of my people recovered? Once again, our words of inspiration is called Only Jesus Saves and Heals. Have you ever looked at the world conditions and said to yourself, this is a sick world. There's so much trouble in our world that is getting more and more widespread, seeing that we live in a sick world. Look around. Many world problems and local events remind us of the brokenness and suffering that trouble us all. Yet in the middle of this darkness, we often overlook the presence of a healing God who often gives us redemption and gives us solace and restoration. And just a few years ago, many remember COVID-19 killed millions of people worldwide. That's when many realized the healing power of God. He opened the minds of scientists and led them to many cures, providing us comfort, strength, and restores us in times of sickness. But something is wrong. God is our only hope for true healing, and that requires addressing the soul. Turning to a healing God often offers a source of hope, comfort, and reminding us that we are not alone in our struggles. Often people look to themselves for healing. They believe that they are the only ones who can save themselves, but that is a lie. We are all broken people, and we need a Savior. The only one who can heal the world is God. He's the only one who can forgive our sins and give us a new start. He's the only one who can give us peace and hope. But the world is ignoring God. People are turning away from him and looking for healing in all the wrong places. We need to turn back to God. We need to repent of our sins and ask him for forgiveness. We must put our faith in him and trust him to heal our world. Only God can heal the world. We cannot do it on our own. We need to turn back to him and ask for his help. As God's children, we believe that there is a balm in Gilead. It is Jesus who can heal our souls and our land. This text looks upon the prophet Jeremiah as he cries over the state of Judah. In Jeremiah 8:22, he asks, is there no balm in Gilead? Is there no physician there? The people cried for healing shows their awareness of the brokenness
and woundedness that sin had brought upon them. They looked for a solution to their situation and questioned why healing seemed to escape their answer. The wounds of the people mentioned in the text represents their spiritual condition and consequences of their rebellion against God. Gilead, known for his healing power, is a figure for God's ability to heal and restore his people. It suggests that God has the power and desire to heal their spiritual wounds and bring them back into the right relationship with him. The cry of the people of Judah for healing showed their awareness of the consequences of their sins and their longing for God's healing touch. The verse also points to God's willingness and ability to heal, but spotlights the need for sincere repentance and turning back to him. The text reminds us we who believe to seek God's healing for our brokenness and to turn to him as the only source of restoration. God is aware of our spiritual and physical illness. God is the ultimate doctor who deals with human suffering, both physical and spiritual, and highlights God's role as the ultimate healer in both states. People everywhere of every time have experienced the twofold pain of physical sickness and spiritual distress. Many people are physically sick, but even more are spiritually sick. Just as our bodies cry out for healing when sick, our soul hungers for being restored and with peace. This is where the belief of the Balm of Gilead became important. In biblical times, Gilead was renowned for its healing spices and balms. The balm represents God's ability to heal not just physical injuries, but also the deeper wounds of the soul. God heals in many ways. God heals the physical and spiritual sick in many ways. We often, through medical intervention, and sometimes directly through his divine power. We are thankful for medicines, procedures, and other things, but we also know that healing comes in ways not tied to medical technology or human intervention. There are many stories of people experiencing recoveries that is above medical intervention. There are many stories of people experiencing recoveries that is above

Is there no healing for those deep societal wounds? The answer lies in returning to God's love, the ultimate cure for the world's sickness. God's love promotes peace, encourages generosity, and fosters understanding and tolerance among people of different backgrounds. Embracing godliness means looking beyond our own interests and working toward the greater good. It involves showing compassion to those who are suffering, standing up against injustice, and striving for harmony and cooperation. When individuals and communities embody these values, they contribute to healing the social sickness that plagues our world. So as I come to a close, as we remember the theme of Jeremiah 8:22, it should remind us that our God recognizes every one of our spiritual and physical sickness. He heals us in many ways, divinely and medically, and is the only remedy for our sin-sick souls. Everything we have leads up to the one simple truth: Jesus saves and Jesus heals. If you don't remember anything else, just remember that Jesus saves us from our sickening spiritual condition, and he also heals our body. We know that it's true because sometimes somebody remembers being healed both ways. Somebody remembers that when we are weak, he provides them through strength. When we were down, he picked us up. When we felt defeated, he gave us victory. When we were discouraged, he restored our hope. In our loneliness, he gave us comfort. In our troubles, he gave us peace of mind. Yes, somebody remembers. The world may be full of sickness and sin, but we have a God who heals and saves. Jesus Christ, our Lord and Savior, is the balm in Gilead. He heals brokenness, forgives our sins, and offers eternal life. Never give up on him. Hold to his hand. Live in his love. Share his healing with the world. He doesn't have to look at the television or travel to a faraway place to know that he healed, because we have a living testimony. He saves our soul. He saves our bodies many times. Jesus is the healer, not just of the body, but of the soul and spirit. He saw our sickness, our sin and despair, and he provided for the cure. He came down from his home in heaven, took on human form, and walked around us. He felt our pain. He shared in our struggles and showed us the way to healing and redemption. Somebody remembers how he came to a little town called Bethlehem and lived among mankind for 33 years. Somebody remembers how he healed the blind man and gave him sight. Somebody remembers how he forgave the sin of the lame man and told him to take his bed and walk. He is a balm of Gilead. He was crucified on an old rugged cross. His crucifixion was the ultimate sacrifice for our aches and pains. Jesus, carrying the weight of our sins, climbed up Golgotha Hill. They nailed him to the cross, and he bled for us. His blood was shed for our healing and our salvation. On that cross, he took on our sickness, our sin, and our pain, and gave us healing, forgiveness, and life abundance. He died on the cross, and they buried him in a borrowed tomb. But he stayed there for 3 days and nights. But early Sunday morning, he arose from the grave with all power in his hand. He's still healing today. He's healing us every day. Hallelujah. In Jesus' name we pray. For the scripture is Jeremiah 8:22. Is there no balm in Gilead? Is there no physician there? Why then is not the health of the daughters of my people recovered? And our words of inspiration has been, only Jesus saves and heals. Amen.

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No matter whether you are young or old, rich or poor, learned or unlearned, no matter your skin color or your earthly circumstances, that you give your life to Jesus. If you don't have a church home and you live in or near us in Stamps, you're welcome to come to worship with us at the Greenville Missionary Baptist Church at 201 West 1st Street in Stamps, Arkansas. 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So have a good day, and if it is God's will, we'll be back next week at the same time. Have a blessed day, and be reminded that God loves us. Amen.

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6: Praise God. We had a wonderful Sunday school this morning, a wonderful lesson, and it seemed like we're still yet dealing with covenant. And God is trying to get covenant back in the land on today, and the Sunday school lessons are drilling us there, and the enemy is mad about that one thing, and that's covenant. Matthew, the third chapter. Will you have it, say amen. Let me see. Let's start with the fifth verse of that chapter. Matthew chapter 3, beginning at the fifth verse. And the Bible reads, "Then went out to him Jerusalem and all Judea and all the region round about Jordan, and were baptized of him in Jordan, confessing their sins. But when he saw many of the Pharisees and Sadducees come to his baptism, he said unto them, O generation of vipers, who hath warned you to flee from the wrath to come? Bring forth therefore fruits meet for repentance. And think not to say within yourselves, we have Abraham to our father. For I say unto you, that God is able of these stones to raise up children unto Abraham. And now also the axe is laid unto the root of the trees. Therefore every tree which bringeth not forth good fruit is hewn down and cast into the fire." Briefly, I want to just talk to your hearts. The axe is laid at the root of the tree. The axe is laid at the root of the tree. And I looked at this, God took me there just maybe an hour ago, and he said, I have to let the people know that I'm going to the root of their problem. Glory to God. And we've been dealing with stuff on top of the problem, but we never got to the root of the problem. And the enemy's job is to steal, kill, and to destroy. And it appears in this hour that we live in that he's doing a great job of his employment. He's doing a wonderful job. But God said the reason that he's attacking the church, he's attacking covenant, is because we have conformed to some things of his tactic. And we've given him leadway in our lives. And we have called problems and turbulence upon ourselves, and now we have a root problem, but we're dealing with a surface problem. Glory to God. And I found out whatever you clear out on the surface, keep watching. If it has a root, it's coming back up. Glory to God. I don't know about you, but sometimes you can cut the yard and you think you got all the weed out. It grows up faster than the grass. And so you got to get some root kill to kill out the weed, and so it won't come back up. If you lay the axe at the root of the situation, something got to happen or turn around. And I don't know about you, but a lot of things look like has surfaced in the lives of the people. And I ask God concerning you, you that we are here today, I ask God, what would you say to your people today? He said, first tell my people their hearts are carrying stuff that they wasn't designed to carry. You're holding stuff that you should be casting. Mm-hmm. You're wearing with stuff that you should be praying about. And he said, but yet you're building it on top of a system that is about to break. And God said, but there is a root problem that you won't let go of what's deep in your heart. One thing I found out, that when you go to the doctor for a complete physical, the first thing they want to do is examine your heart. I got to make sure the heart is in this place. And I went to the doctor the other day for my pain in my leg, and he said, well, first of all, well, she said, my primary doctor said, let me send you to the heart specialist. Not that you got heart problem, we just need to make sure that there is no root problem there. Because see, if the heart is messed up, then we got to get that fixed before we can even fix on anything else in the body. Isn't that something? I said, well, what would a leg pain have to do with the heart? Well, you have a full circulatory system that flows from your head down to your feet, back up to your head, and it's all controlled by an organism called the heart. Glory to God. And it's the central part of who you are. And if it flows and something is blocking somewhere, there is a heart problem. And in our spiritual walk, it's some stuff blocking God from being who he should be in our lives. And that's why we have a problem keeping covenant with him. Somebody shout glory. Looking at this here, the axe. Why an axe? It's a sharp tool, and it's used for chopping and used for detaching things and used for pulling down and putting end to some stuff. And I often remember my daddy chopping down certain trees, and I would watch how he swing at it and how he just chopped down. And I thought, it seemed crazy. It seemed like you ought to get this top part down so it won't fall on you. But now if we go to straight to the problem, we got a place for it to fall. We ain't got to worry about going up high. It ain't going to hit a house. It ain't going to hit a pole. It ain't going to hit nobody else. When I cut it at the root, it's coming down and it can't get back up. Some stuff we just picking with, we just playing with, and glory to God, and we just meddling with, there is a root problem as to why you continue with it. And God said, we got to get rid of that problem. What are you talking about, Sister Perkins? A lot of times in past issues from childhood, generational curses, glory to God, past pains and past hurts, we bring this stuff, we say we got rid of it and we're healed of it, but yet it surfaced, glory to God, and it creates a problem. We can walk today happy and laughing, and tomorrow we yell at each other. Why? Because something has surfaced, glory to God. And then we say, well, it's not you, but what is it? And it's just me. There's an underlining problem. Glory to God. God said, you got to get rid of it. He said, bring your all to the altar. Not part of you. We bring some stuff, but I'm still dealing with this, God. I got to still work with this. Why am I working with it? Because the pain it caused you. Because the hurt it caused you. Glory to God. You're still seeking something about that. You're still detached to it. God said, lay the axe and detach yourself from what's real, the real problem? Somebody shout glory. What is the real problem? Well, I mean, this, my grandmother was like this, and my great-grandmother was like this, so that automatically fall on top of me. Nothing shall fall on you, glory to God, if it ain't the Holy Ghost. Somebody talk to me, glory to God. Some things you got to get in the Word. The Word will pluck up and root out. Clean, the Bible says you are clean. Why? Through the washing of the Word. Somebody shout glory. Here we look at John. John is a man of repentance. And a lot of times, I told him in Sunday school this morning, we just walk around with the purpose to do wrong just to say, Lord, forgive me. It's a root problem. I'm going to do wrong tomorrow, Minister Moore, because I'm going to tell God to forgive me after I do wrong. You already know before you even did wrong that you purposed to do wrong. And when God forgives, His grace is sufficient. But it's so long that God gonna allow you to play undercover. He said, love covers a multitude of sin, a multitude of fault. But what happens when too much stuff is under the cover? Glory to God. It's time to pull the cover. Somebody shout glory. It's time to pull and expose so I can get rid of it. Glory to God. Look at the Israelites, how they was in exile. Sometimes God allow you to go in a place, glory to God, of isolation where nobody can deal with you. Nobody can fool with you. And you're all by yourself, only to look up and call on God, who is the perfect example. Glory to God. David said, I was in a horrible pit. Glory to God. Couldn't no family get me out of this pit. Couldn't no homeboy or homegirl come and help. Somebody shout glory. And if he had a cell phone, the frequency was so bad that he couldn't call out. He had to look to the hills from whence cometh his help and call on God to get him out. Somebody shout glory. The axe is laid at the root of the tree. What's your problem? What's your problem? I know yours. I know yours. What's my problem? You know, we can always find everybody else's problem. Honey, we can search out and dig. Glory to God, put a search warrant out and come out to find out what's your problem. When I find your problem, two things, either I'm gonna help you, I'm gonna hurt you. Somebody shout glory. And the enemy comes to steal. If he can steal it out of you, steal it from you, glory to God. Next, he will kill you with it. Glory to God. And then once he kill you, he try to destroy you. Glory to God. But God said, I came to give you life, and that life more abundant. Glory to God. But what is the problem? I never seen families fight like they fighting today. Glory to God. Sister Perkins, you in my business. That's what I plan to be. Me and God got it like that. We set up to get in your business, because their business is what got you in trouble. Because it's yours and you won't make it God's. He said, yeah, you got a root problem. Glory to God. I don't know about you. I had a house and we had root problems in the plumbing. Didn't know that it could cause that much trouble. Did everything we could. We snaked the place and we did everything, Minister Doug. We bought more liquid plumber than they could make it. Glory to God. And it'll work for a couple of days, but then before you know it, it's backing up again. Glory to God. And then something got happy because it was working a few days. That's why we do it in our life. We get happy when stuff is working right for a few days, but we never get to the root of the problem. Glory to God. So I finally had to call somebody who specialized sizes in that. I had to get a real plumber, a certified plumber, to come out and tell me, ma'am, your problem is worse than what you see right here. Somebody shout glory. We gonna have to dig in the ground, and we got to go deep. So that's a charge. Glory to God. Once we get in and see what the condition is like, we'll let you know from there. Isn't that something? How a root problem can cost you so much of your time, of who you are. They get in the ground and realize it's through the pipe, almost trying to grow back up in the house. We have to take the whole system out. Somebody shout glory. God said that's what the word comes to do in your life. Goes deep down. He said, I search it, the inward part of man. I go down in the spirit of man and find out what problem is lying underneath. Somebody shout glory. Listen, a lot of times, that's why you have folk that blame stuff on everybody else. If it hadn't been for this, I would have did it this way. And you talking today. If it went this way, this way would be better. If I had went to college when I graduated from school, ooh, I would be so much better today. Look at me today now trying to go back to school. Who fault is that? We're looking for somebody to blame. Glory to God. If mama them, that's why he said, if they had, you can't blame it today on mama. And you can't blame it on dad. God said, now you held accountable for who you are and where you are today. Glory to God. You know right from wrong. Glory to God. You know good and you know evil. Glory to God. But we always like to blame somebody. That means

As long as man can't see it, long as who I'm connected to can't see it, long as who I'm covenant with can't see it, I'm fine long as it's here. But God said, that which is in the dark shall come to the light. It's going to be revealed, but you better make your way and lay it at the altar. Get rid of that problem. Say, God, here am I. It's me, oh Lord. Somebody shout glory. Look at Jonah on the ship, causing problems. Glory to God. Letting those folk think that it's just a storm brewing. Glory to God. But they had to sit back and examine this. Glory to God. Whose fault is this? Jonah had to come clean and said, it's my fault. I'm the cause of this. I caused this storm. Have you examined your life to see what storms you cause in your life, what you cause in other folks' life, what storm have you built up, cause folk to almost die at the hand of your root problem? Somebody shout glory. But the Bible said, Jonah began to confess and say, it's me, throw me overboard and let this ship go free. Somebody shout glory. See, you hate to confess that I'm the problem. Mean they got to throw me overboard. If I don't get it right, they got to get me out the way. That's why he designed the altar, for you to lay it at the altar, for you to bring it there and leave it, and so you can stay on the ship. But if you're gonna be trouble on the ship, trouble in your home, if you're gonna be the trouble, throw yourself overboard. Quit trying to get somebody else to do it so you can blame them for it. Somebody shout glory. You know how it is. I'd rather mama put me out so I can tell folk she put me out. You already know you the problem. Put your own self out. Glory to God. I hope he filed for divorce so I won't have to. I hope she filed for divorce so I won't have to. Why? Glory to God. I don't want to recognize or reveal that I am the root of the problem. Somebody shout glory. We don't want to say that I'm the tear sitting in the church. Glory to God. Oh, Sister Perkins, you're blowing my cover. I dressed up like a sheep and I was sitting here fine. Now you're trying to expose me. No, the word will find you. But the Bible said, don't put you out. That's what you want me to do. So you can go tell the media, Prophetess Perkins, put me out the church. Glory to God. You know you're a tear, and I know you're a tear. But God said, let you sit right here and grow with the wheat. And he will. He'll do the separate. Somebody shout glory. That's when you know. God said, I'm laying the axe at the root of the tree. Somebody give God some praise. Come on and praise him. Listen. He used an axe symbolizing, glory to God, how he gonna get rid of that root. Glory to God. Because when you ever swing it and it connects, it leaves a great impression. Somebody shout glory. When you swing back again,
and hit again, it leaves a deeper impression. Somebody talk to me. When you lean back again and swing it again, depending how much force you put behind it, it'll bring the tree down at the root. Somebody shout glory. We had a tree one time that was cut down and had a stump in the yard. We used to play on that stump. But when you're running and playing and forgot it was there, you trip over and almost kill yourself. Glory to God. And my dad, he didn't mean no harm. He said, let me get this stump up, because these monkeys going to kill themselves. You know, I just told Daddy, you don't have to call us monkeys. We might act like it sometimes, but oh, you know. But he was a good man. He didn't know. But he said, I better get rid of this stump. And he saw the damage it would have done to us if he didn't. So he got an axe, and he would sharpen that axe. He would sharpen that axe. I would watch him sharpen his axe. I thought, wow, he looked at the stump like it's an enemy. And he would sharpen that axe. He meant to only spend a few minutes, just maybe a couple of hours with this stump. He wasn't going to spend all day and come back the next day. His intentions is coming up right now. So I got to make sure that my axe don't get dull on me. Some of you, glory to God, when you start getting deep to the root of your problem, you're going to find things that will comfort it, that will pacify it, that will pet it up, that will fix it up. Glory to God. You start dealing with a dull axe, and the problem is being reborn, rebirth, because you ain't messing with it right. But when you really want it,

0: The axe is used to cancel the assignment. It's used to eliminate the problem. Glory to God. Do you have a problem today? Sister Perkins, I ain't gonna raise my hand. Glory to God. Your problem might be, glory to God, thank you God, I won't say that. You just a problem. Glory to God. Quit trying to fix it on somebody else. And we'll use the right words to make sure you look like my problem. My problem is, I'm just using you, woman of God. I'm going to sit way over there so we can have that much space in between us. Why? She's my problem. Glory to God. And we'll come to church and act like it. Show signs that there is a problem. And God said, listen, look at the turbulence you're causing on the ship. You better fix this. God will deal with you. Glory to God. He said, you better fix this. Get it right. Why? Because you don't want me to cause you to go in a place of exile. God will cause folk to walk out of your life. Leave you alone. Won't fall with you no more. Glory to God. And then you'll sit and try to create that I must be good. That they don't want to be around me. I haven't done nothing wrong. Glory to God. But look in the mirror. Glory to God. Ask that person in the mirror. Do you see what I see? Glory to God. I see a problem that I need to be honest about and get rid of it. Somebody shall go. Come on, lift those hands. The axe is laid at the root of the tree. What is your problem? Honey, if I hadn't got married, no, that ain't your problem. What's really your problem? Glory to God. It's bad to wake up with a blame game. Glory to God. I told him from the beginning of time, Adam first blamed Eve. Because God was looking for him. Isn't it something? I'm looking for you and you blame Sister Moore. Ain't this something? How did this switch? God said, Adam, where are you? I hear myself because that wife, that woman you gave me, I was fine alone, but you told me it wasn't good. And you sent her. And God said, well, I sent her. You didn't have to name her, but you named her. You call a woman. You told me she was bone of your bone and flesh of your flesh. You told me that you was becoming one with her. And I just sealed it in the heavens. I didn't make you do it. I told you when you find her, that was your good thing. And I just sealed it in the heavens. Glory to God. And I said, folk gonna stop having church weddings after a while because it's too close to God. And I have to fall in agreement. Glory to God. But when at the end, when they said, in the midst of these witnesses and in God, you are now one. You agreed to that. You signed that. Same way when you accepted Christ, you became covenant with him. And it is something that when you leave him, he said, I ain't going nowhere. I'm married to you whether you hear or backslid. He said, I'm married to the backslider. I ain't going nowhere. So when you get tired of what you're doing, you may as well come back here. Glory to God. Because you make covenant. Glory to God. And the land today is fighting because of covenant. Glory to God. From the White House on down, he's breaking unity. Glory to God. He's destroying unity. He's destroying covenant. But God said, not so. I'm going to let him do so much. He said, but that's all right. Because I got all this in my hand. Don't be weary. Don't let your heart faint. Glory to
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25: Walt Baby Love Productions presents Gospel Tracks, making a joyful noise unto the Lord. Hi, this is Walt Baby Love. And for the next 2 or 3 hours, depending on what city you're hearing us in, we'll feature the best gospel and inspirational entertainment from around the world. Well, this weekend is a very special weekend. First, we are going to be celebrating Pentecost weekend. That's right, Pentecost Sunday, when the Holy Spirit falls on the disciples. And we, as Christians and followers of Jesus Christ, will be celebrating Pentecost Sunday. Also, it's Memorial Day weekend. We will be observing Memorial Day weekend right here on Gospel Tracks as we reach out to the rest of the world, letting them know how we appreciate the sacrifice men and women have made for the glory of this country, the United States of America, serving in all the branches of the United States military. Also this weekend, we're going to speak with Dietrich Hatton.
26: Well, the live recording was incredible. I had to turn away 1,000 people. Think about that, Walt. 1,000 yeah. People.
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25: They'll all join me in separate Zoom chats from our Marina Del Rey studios right here in Southern California. 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I'll give you the phone number to the Faith phone line and how you can reach out to us on our social media platforms. I want you to reach out to us and talk to us. Plus, we'll have our Gospel Tracks Faith phone line prayer list and a timely and informative Gospel Tracks medical moment. Let's go ahead and do this thing. Pentecost weekend, yo. Nothing else matters but our relationship with our Lord and Savior Jesus Christ. Here's Brent Jones to help us out on Pentecost Sunday weekend. Thank you, Holy Ghost. Oh, I'm happy, y'all.

0: Dietrich Haddon with his new single, along with the Hill City Collective featuring Stout, King of Glory, this Pentecost Sunday weekend here at Gospel Tracks. You've locked on to God's program. GT, Gospel Tracks, the tracks of our lives. And please, whatever you do, don't forget about the fact that men and women have served this nation honorably and paid the ultimate price, giving up their lives, serving this nation in foreign countries and here at home this Memorial Day weekend. So if you know someone who has served in the military and a family who's lost a loved one while serving in the military, let them know how grateful you are for their loved one's service. This is Walt Baby Love.
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Sounds like Doc McKenzie in the highlights to me. Come aboard. You don't have that relationship with Jesus Christ already. You need to get one. Brothers and sisters, when I say classic gold here on Gospel Tracks, I mean classic. Listen to this one. It's Jason Champion and Find a Reason to Fall in Love with Jesus.

Week's Gospel Tracks Medical Moment. That's just for you. It's timely and it's informative. Let's go ahead and get back into our praise and worship. I promised some music from the guys from South Florida. You know, these guys from Miami. The group Sincere. It's called After Tonight. Whoa.

hopefully saints of God, you are finding joy hanging out with us here at Gospel Tracks. That's Jason Nelson featuring Madison Ryan Ward and Made New. If you've got that personal relationship with Jesus Christ, you'll be made new. Brothers and sisters, I'm going there with the group Fire.

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0: 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You said, you said I'm free. 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
2: Good afternoon, everybody. This is Pastor Henry Garner Jr. at the Point Church at Lake Point Recovery and Wellness in Russellville, Arkansas. Just like to say good afternoon to everybody. What a blessing to be able to share salvation and the goodness of God with you. I'd like to start with the book of James, the 4th chapter and the 7th verse, where it says, "Submit yourselves then to God, resist the devil, and he will flee from you." My thought for today is, we are God's property. We are God's property. A lot of people don't realize that we belong to God. God created us, made us a little bit lower than the angels, and made us after his own image. We walk like him. We look like him. He chose us for his own glory and for us to ultimately have a personal relationship with him. My first point is, your worship is your weapon. Your worship is your weapon. Our praise and worship to God is our weapon. It confuses Satan. Let me share with you just a little bit about who he really is. Satan's name in Greek translation means diabolos, which means slanderer, scatterer, false accuser, means to divide and to separate. The part of that first terminology says dia, which means to throw away something, throw apart, splitting relationships. I want you to know today that Satan is a thief who comes not but to steal, kill, and to destroy. In other words, my friends, if he's not coming to kill, steal, or destroy, he's not coming. So in other words, he doesn't have anything good for you that's going to be for your well-being. The Lord God said that I came that you may have life, and that you may have life more abundantly. Our praise to God confuses the devil, forces him to flee, silences his accusations, because he's an accuser of God's children. Satan wants to keep you where you were when you were in sin. He always wants to remind you of those sins to make you feel like you cannot get past those sins. But I want to share with you, lift up your heads. The Lord said his forgiveness will be thrown into the sea of forgiveness to be remembered no more. Amen. So we don't have to worry about that. We can start all over again. As soon as we repent, it's a brand new day for us. He's accusing us. It reminds him of his ultimate defeat. And I want to let you know that Satan already knows that he is defeated. He just doesn't want you to know it. And that's what we have to learn about the enemy, to realize that we are up against a defeated foe. God is already, in the book of Revelations, already said that, if you read Revelation, we'll find out that the battle is already fought and the victory is already won. Amen. So the only thing that we have to do is just live right, obey Christ,

0: treat other people right and live for Christ and obey his word until he comes back one day. I want to go back to my subject in scripture. It says that James 4 and 7 says, resist the devil and he will flee from you. And it says that true resistance is only effective when it comes from a place of full submission to God and to his total authority. Full submission to God and his whole and his total authority is when resisting the devil becomes effective. In other words, when we're focused on God and we have sold out for him and just given our life totally to him, and we live for him and focus on him and him only and don't allow Satan's devices to distract us, that's when he flees from us. God's got all power. Satan is a coward. And the only thing, only place for him, I always say, is up under my feet. So our full submission to God keeps us covered, protected, and undistracted from the wiles of the devil, which is his many devices and his distractions. He's got many devices and many distractions, my friend. Amen. He's out to try to trick us. He's the ultimate trickster. He plays games. He plays mind games and through witchcraft and all of these different things. And so we can't be double-minded. We have to have a mind that focuses on God, and we know what we are, who we are, and whose we are. We belong to Christ. And if we don't know these things, the enemy will have an advantage over us. That's why we have to read the Bible and pray and study, amen, to show ourselves approved, amen. A workman is able to divide the truth, amen, in the Bible. Number five verse of my point today, Satan wants to re-identify and reclassify your identity. Satan wants to re-identify and reclassify your identity. He wants to redirect and to reroute your purpose because he is jealous and angry at God. Because God is the creator and he is only an imitator. He cannot create life. He cannot create the things that God has created. That's why he does the opposite of God's creation. The Bible says Genesis 1, amen, or John 1 rather, and 1 says that in the beginning was the Word, and the Word was God, and there was nothing that was made that wasn't made by God, and the Word was with God, amen. And so he created life, amen, and he spoke creation into creation. And so God is the creator, and Satan can only imitate. He wants to be God, amen. Because he got kicked out of heaven. And I want to share this with you. And that's why he's got men wanting to be women and women wanting to be men. I want you to listen to me carefully today. The Bible says that the truth shall set you free. They're trying to pass a law, whereas little boys and girls can re-choose their gender, and the parents can't do anything about it. Now, if that is not from the devil, I don't know what it is. The enemy is, or someone is trying to allow kids to make decisions over parents. That is nothing but the devil, amen. So that's the world that we live in today. Now we know that came straight from the pits of hell and from Satan. Transgenderism. That's nothing but perverted confusion. The Bible plainly says that he is not the author of confusion. Amen. My point is that this confused perversion is Satan's jealousy and anger towards God because he still wants to be God. So he's attacking God's creation. That's what we got to understand. He's attacking his children, his sons, and his daughters. The thing about the truth is that it might offend or even make some people mad or angry, but in the long run, it's going to help someone. Jesus said that I came with a rod, meaning represents discipline, correction, absolute truth, and authority. Jesus said that I am the way, the truth, and the life. No man cometh to the Father except coming through the Son. My friends, we can't get to God with a lie. Only the truth. These sins is what I have been preaching about from 2 Thessalonians and those that are Bible readers that have been reading your Bible. 2 Thessalonians 2:11 says that the Lord will send a strong delusion that people would be turned over to the lie because they don't want to hear the truth. And I talked about that reprobate mind, which in Greek terminology is atakimos, which is a castaway, which means that if we disobey the Lord long enough and continue to repeatedly sin and disobey him, he will turn us over to a false delusion, a strong delusion. Amen. To where he won't hear us anymore. And I'm going to tell you, my friend, that is some place that you don't want to go. I want to conclude with Joshua 24:15. It says that, choose you this day whom you will serve. Joshua told the people, he said, who are you going to choose today? Jesus sent God sent Jesus to die on the cross. The Bible says that men choose the darkness over the light. And so I want to talk a little bit about that strong delusion, how that's where we're living today, is where the truth has been minimized and sin has been normalized. On our commercials, we see it on social media. We see it every day, how the truth, amen, will be seen as a lie, and a lie will be seen as a truth. I want to offer Christ to you today, to be rescued from sin and darkness. Romans 10:9 says that if thou shalt confess with thy mouth the Lord Jesus, and shall believe in thine heart that God have raised him from the dead, thou shalt be saved. My friends, if you just made that confession, you have been saved. God bless you, and may he keep you always, is my prayer, until we meet again. My friends, have a blessed day, and may God keep you always. God bless you.
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5: Praise God. We had a wonderful Sunday school this morning, a wonderful lesson, and it seemed like we're still yet dealing with covenant. And God is trying to get covenant back in the land on today, and the Sunday school lessons are drilling us there, and the enemy is mad about that one thing, and that's covenant. Matthew, the third chapter. Will you have it, say amen. Let me see. Let's start with the fifth verse of that chapter. Matthew chapter 3, beginning at the fifth verse. And the Bible reads, "Then went out to him Jerusalem and all Judea and all the region round about Jordan, and were baptized of him in Jordan, confessing their sins. But when he saw many of the Pharisees and Sadducees come to his baptism, he said unto them, O generation of vipers, who hath warned you to flee from the wrath to come? Bring forth therefore fruits meet for repentance. And think not to say within yourselves, we have Abraham to our father. For I say unto you, that God is able of these stones to raise up children unto Abraham. And now also the axe is laid unto the root of the trees. Therefore every tree which bringeth not forth good fruit is hewn down and cast into the fire." Briefly, I want to just talk to your hearts. The axe is laid at the root of the tree. The axe is laid at the root of the tree. And I looked at this, God took me there just maybe an hour ago, and he said, I have to let the people know that I'm going to the root of their problem. Glory to God. And we've been dealing with stuff on top of the problem, but we never got to the root of the problem. And the enemy's job is to steal, kill, and to destroy. And it appears in this hour that we live in that he's doing a great job of his employment. He's doing a wonderful job. But God said the reason that he's attacking the church, he's attacking covenant, is because we have conformed to some things of his tactic. And we've given him leadway in our lives. And we have called problems and turbulence upon ourselves. And now we have a root problem, but we're dealing with a surface problem. Glory to God. And I found out whatever you clear out on the surface, keep watching. If it has a root, it's coming back up. Glory to God. I don't know about you, but sometimes you can cut the yard and you think you got all the weed out. It grows up faster than the grass. And so you got to get some root kill to kill out the weed, and so it won't come back up. If you lay the axe at the root of the situation, something got to happen or turn around. And I don't know about you, but a lot of things look like has surfaced in the lives of the people. And I ask God concerning you that are here today, I ask God, what would you say to your people today? He said, first tell my people their hearts are carrying stuff that they wasn't designed to carry. You're holding stuff that you should be casting. Mm-hmm. You're wearing with stuff that you should be praying about. And he said, but yet you're building it on top of a system that is about to break. And God said, but there is a root problem that you won't let go of what's deep in your heart. One thing I found out, that when you go to the doctor for a complete physical, the first thing they want to do is examine your heart. I got to make sure the heart is in this place. And I went to the doctor the other day for my pain in my leg, and he said, my primary doctor said, let me send you to the heart specialist. Not that you got heart problem, we just need to make sure that there is no root problem there. Because see, if the heart is messed up, then we got to get that fixed before we can even fix on anything else in the body. Isn't that something? I said, well, what would a leg pain have to do with the heart? Well, you have a full circulatory system that flows from your head down to your feet, back up to your head, and it's all controlled by an organism called the heart. Glory to God. And it's the central part of who you are. And if it flows and something is blocking somewhere, there is a heart problem. And in our spiritual walk, it's some stuff blocking God from being who he should be in our lives. And that's why we have a problem keeping covenant with him. Somebody shout glory. Looking at this here, the axe. Why an axe? It's a sharp tool, and it's used for chopping and used for detaching things and used for pulling down and putting an end to some stuff. And I often remember my daddy chopping down certain trees, and I would watch how he swing at it and how he just chopped down. And I thought, it seemed crazy. It seemed like you ought to get this top part down so it won't fall on you. But now if we go straight to the problem, we got a place for it to fall. We ain't got to worry about going up high. It ain't going to hit a house. It ain't going to hit a pole. It ain't going to hit nobody else. When I cut it at the root, it's coming down and it can't get back up. Some stuff we just picking with, we just playing with, glory to God, and we just meddling with, there is a root problem as to why you continue with it. And God said, we got to get rid of that problem. What are you talking about, Sister Perkins? A lot of times in past issues from childhood, generational curses, glory to God, past pains and past hurts, we bring this stuff, we say we got rid of it and we're healed of it, but yet it surfaced, glory to God, and it creates a problem. We can walk today happy and laughing, and tomorrow we yell at each other. Why? Because something has surfaced, glory to God. And then we say, well, it's not you, but what is it? And it's just me. There's an underlining problem. Glory to God. God said, you got to get rid of it. He said, bring your all to the altar. Not part of you. We bring some stuff, but I'm still dealing with this, God. I got to still work with this. Why am I working with it? Because the pain it caused you. Because the hurt it caused you. Glory to God. You're still seeking something about that. You're still detached to. You're attached to it. God said, lay the axe and detach yourself from what's real, the real problem. Yeah. Somebody shout glory. What is the real problem? Well, I mean, this, my grandmother was like this, and my great-grandmother was like this, so that automatically fall on top of me. Nothing shall fall on you, glory to God, if it ain't the Holy Ghost. Somebody talk to me. Glory to God. Some things you got to get in the Word. The Word will pluck up and root out. Clean. The Bible said you are clean. Why? Through the washing of the Word. Somebody shout glory. Here we look at John. John is a man of repentance. And a lot of times, I told him in Sunday school this morning, we just walk around with the purpose to do wrong just to say, Lord, forgive me. It's a root problem. I'm going to do wrong tomorrow, Minister Moore, because I'm going to tell God to forgive me after I do wrong. You already know before you even did wrong that you purposed to do wrong. And well, God forgive us. His grace is sufficient. But it's so long that God gonna allow you to play undercover. He said, love covers a multitude of sin, a multitude of fault. But what happens when too much stuff is under the cover? Glory to God. It's time to pull the cover. Somebody shout glory. It's time to pull and expose so I can get rid of it. Glory to God. Look at the Israelites, how they was in exile. Sometimes God allow you to go in a place, glory to God, of isolation where nobody can deal with you. Nobody can fool with you. And you're all by yourself, only to look up and call on God, who is the perfect example. Glory to God. David said, I was in a horrible pit. Glory to God. Couldn't no family get me out of this pit. Couldn't no homeboy or homegirl come and help. Somebody shout glory. And if he had a cell phone, the frequency was so bad that he couldn't call out. He had to look to the hills from whence cometh his help and call on God to get him out. Somebody shout glory. The axe is laid at the root of the tree. What's your problem? What's your problem? I know yours. I know yours. What's my problem? You know, we can always find everybody else's problem. Honey, we can search out and dig. Glory to God, put a search warrant out and come out to find out what's your problem. When I find your problem, two things, either I'm going to help you or I'm going to hurt you. Somebody shout glory. And the enemy comes to steal. If he can steal it out of you, steal it from you, glory to God. Next, he will kill you with it. Glory to God. And then once he kill you, he try to destroy you. Glory to God. But God said, I came to give you life, and that life more abundant. Glory to God. But what is the problem? I never seen families fight like they fighting today. Glory to God. Sister Perkins, you in my business. That's what I plan to be. Me and God got it like that. We set up to get in your business, because their business is what got you in trouble. Because it's yours and you won't make it God's. He said, yeah, you got a root problem. Glory to God. I don't know about you. I had a house and we had root problems in the plumbing. Didn't know that it could cause that much trouble. Did everything we could. We snaked the place and we did everything, Minister Doug. We bought more liquid plumber than they could make it. Glory to God. And it'll work for a couple of days, but then before you know it, it's backing up again. Glory to God. And then something got happy because it was working a few days. That's why we do it in our life. We get happy when stuff is working right for a few days, but we never get to the root of the problem. Glory to God. So I finally had to call somebody who specialized specializes in that. I had to get a real plumber, a certified plumber, to come out and tell me, ma'am, your problem is worse than what you see right here. Somebody shout glory. We gonna have to dig in the ground, and we got to go deep. So that's a charge. Glory to God. Once we get in and see what the condition is like, we'll let you know from there. Isn't that something? How a root problem can cost you so much of your time, of who you are. They get in the ground and realize it's through the pipe, almost trying to grow back up in the house. We have to take the whole system out. Somebody shout glory. God said that's what the word comes to do in your life. Goes deep down. He said, I search it, the inward part of man. I go down in the spirit of man and find out what problem is lying underneath. Somebody shout glory. Listen, a lot of times, that's why you have folk that blame stuff on everybody else. If it hadn't been for this, I would have did it this way. And you talking today. If it hadn't, if it went this way would be better. If I had went to college when I graduated from school, I would be so much better today. Look at me today now trying to go back to school. Who fault is that? We're looking for somebody to blame. Glory to God. If mama them, that's why he said, if they had, you can't blame it today on mama. And you can't blame it on dad. God said, now you held accountable for who you are and where you are today. Glory to God. You know right from wrong. Glory to God. You know good and you know evil. Glory to God. But we always like to blame somebody. That means

as long as man can't see it, long as who I'm connected to can't see it, long as who I'm covenant with can't see it, I'm fine long as it's here. But God said, that which is in the dark shall come to the light. It's going to be revealed, but you better make your way and lay it at the altar. Get rid of that problem. Say, God, here, here am I. It's me. It's me, oh Lord. Somebody shout glory. Look. Look at Jonah on the ship, causing problems. Glory to God. Letting those folk think that it's just a storm brewing. Glory to God. But they had to sit back and examine this. Glory to God. Whose fault is this? Jonah had to come clean and say, it's my fault. I'm the cause of this. I caused this storm. Have you examined your life to see what storms you caused in your life? What you caused in other folks' life? What storm have you built up? Caused folk to almost die at the hand of your root problem. Somebody shout glory. But the Bible said, Jonah began to confess and say, it's me. Throw me overboard and let this ship go free. Somebody shout glory. See, you hate to confess that I'm the problem. I mean, they got to throw me overboard. If I don't get it right, they got to get me out the way. That's why he designed the altar, for you to lay it at the altar, for you to bring it there and leave it, and so you can stay on the ship. But if you're gonna be trouble on the ship, trouble in your home, if you're gonna be the trouble, throw yourself overboard. Quit trying to get somebody else to do it so you can blame them for it. Somebody shout glory. You know how it is. I'd rather mama put me out so I can tell folk she put me out. You already know you're the problem. Put your own self out. Glory to God. I hope he filed for divorce so I won't have to. I hope she filed for divorce so I won't have to. Why? Glory to God. I don't want to recognize or reveal that I am the root of the problem. Somebody shout glory. We don't want to say that I'm the tear sitting in the church. Glory to God. Oh, Sister Perkins, you're blowing my cover. I dressed up like a sheep and I was sitting here fine. Now you're trying to expose me. No, the word will find you. But the Bible said, don't put you out. That's what you want me to do. So you can go tell the media, Prophetess Perkins, put me out the church. Glory to God. You know you're a tear, and I know you're a tear. But God said, let you sit right here and grow with the wheat. And he will. He'll do the separate. Somebody shout glory. That's when you know. God said, I'm laying the axe at the root of the tree. Somebody give God some praise. Come on and praise him. Listen. He used an axe symbolizing glory to God. How are we going to get rid of that root? Glory to God. Because when you ever swing it and it connects, it leaves a great impression. Somebody shout glory. When you swing back again and hit again,
It leaves a deeper impression. Somebody talk to me. When you lean back again and swing it again, depending how much force you put behind it, it'll bring the tree down at the root. Somebody shout glory. We had a tree one time that was cut down and had a stump in the yard. We used to play on that stump. But when you're running and playing and forgot it was there, you trip over and almost kill yourself. Glory to God. And my dad, he didn't mean no harm. He said, let me get this stump up, because these monkeys going to kill themselves. You know, I just told Daddy, you don't have to call us monkeys. We might act like it sometimes, but oh, you know. But he was a good man. He didn't know. But he said, I better get rid of this stump. And he saw the damage it would have done to us if he didn't. So he got an axe, and he would sharpen that axe. He would sharpen that axe. I would watch him sharpen his axe. I thought, wow, he looked at the stump like it's an enemy. And he would sharpen that axe. He meant to only spend a few minutes, just maybe a couple of hours with this stump. He wasn't going to spend all day and come back the next day. His intentions is coming up right now. So I got to make sure that my axe don't get dull on me. Some of you, glory to God, when you start getting deep to the root of your problem, you're going to find things that will comfort it, that will pacify it, that will pet it up, that will fix it up. Glory to God. You start dealing with a dull axe, and the problem is being reborn, rebirth, because you ain't messing with it right. But when you really want it,

0: The axe is used to cancel the assignment. It's used to eliminate the problem. Glory to God. Do you have a problem today? Sister Perkins, I ain't gonna raise my hand. Glory to God. Your problem might be, glory to God, thank you, God, I won't say that. You just a problem. Glory to God. Quit trying to fix it on somebody else. And we'll use the right words to make sure you look like my problem. My problem is, I'm just using you, woman of God. I'm going to sit way over there so we can have that much space in between us. Why? She's my problem. Glory to God. And we'll come to church and act like it. Show signs that there is a problem. And God said, listen, look at the turbulence you're causing on the ship. You better fix this. God will deal with you. Glory to God. He said, you better fix this. Get it right. Why? Because you don't want me to cause you to go in a place of exile. God will cause folk to walk out of your life. Leave you alone. Won't fall with you no more. Glory to God. And then you'll sit and try to create that I must be good. That they don't want to be around me. I haven't done nothing wrong. Glory to God. But look in the mirror. Glory to God. Ask that person in the mirror. Do you see what I see? Glory to God. I see a problem that I need to be honest about and get rid of it. Somebody shall go. Come on, lift those hands. The axe is laid at the root of the tree. What is your problem? Honey, if I hadn't got married, no, that ain't your problem. What's really your problem? Glory to God. It's bad to wake up with a blame game. Glory to God. I told him from the beginning of time, Adam first blamed Eve. Because God was looking for him. Isn't it something? I'm looking for you and you blame Sister Moore. Ain't this something? How did this switch? God said, Adam, where are you? I hear myself because that wife, that woman you gave me, I was fine alone, but you told me it wasn't good. And you sent her. And God said, well, I sent her. You didn't have to name her, but you named her. You call a woman. You told me she was bone of your bone and flesh of your flesh. You told me that you was becoming one with her. And I just sealed it in the heavens. I didn't make you do it. I told you when you find her, that was your good thing. And I just sealed it in the heavens. Glory to God. And I said, folks, gonna stop having church weddings after a while because it's too close to God. And I have to fall in agreement. Glory to God. But when at the end, when they said, in the midst of these witnesses and in God, you are now one. You agreed to that. You signed that. Same way when you accepted Christ, you became covenant with him. And it is something that when you leave him, he said, I ain't going nowhere. I'm married to you whether you hear or backslid. He said, I'm married to the backslider. I ain't going nowhere. So when you get tired of what you're doing, you may as well come back here. Glory to God. Because you make covenant. Glory to God. And the land today is fighting because of covenant. Glory to God. From the White House on down, he's breaking unity. Glory to God. He's destroying unity. He's destroying covenant. But God said, not so. I'm going to let him do so much. He said, but that's all right. Because I got all this in my hand. Don't be weary. Don't let your heart faint. Glory to
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0: and seniors, we have a place for everyone. 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
1: Isaiah chapter 1 and verse 10. And I'm going to read it out of the NIV version of the Bible. And of course, our theme this month is living the abundant life. John 10 and 10 says, he came that you might have life and have it more abundantly. And so here's where we're going to go today. Isaiah 1 and 10. Here's what it says. If you're willing and obedient. Now the word willing is attitude. The word obedient is actions. If you got the right attitude and the right actions, you will eat the good things of the land. You can close your Bible. Reach over and get someone by the hand, as it is a custom of our local church. And I want you to say these words with the enthusiasm and authority that you have as a believer. Tell them, say, neighbor, obedience is the goal. If you want to live the abundant life in 2026, it begins with understanding that obedience is the goal. Just as a sign of faith, touch one more person, tell them you picked a good Sunday to be here. Now, church, from the very beginning of this message this morning, I want to make one thing crystal clear to all of us. Salvation begins with belief, but spiritual maturity develops through obedience. Help me say obedience. Let me say that one more time. Salvation begins with our belief, but spiritual maturity develops through our obedience. In other words, our belief acknowledges who God is, but it is our obedience that allows God to direct how we live. Now, why is this important, Pastor Maltbill? Because as a seasoned pastor, I found out through the years that most anybody can sing and say amen on Sunday. But far less people choose to live right on Monday. Anybody can say God is good on Sunday morning. But can those same folks trust God when life gets hard throughout the week? The reality of the matter is this. God not only called us to believe in him on Sunday, but he also expects us to obey him throughout the rest of the week. I say again to you, obedience is the goal. So on this simple backdrop this morning, I thought that it would be prudent to share with you three biblical principles about obedience that every Christian should know. Three principles about obedience that every Christian should know. If you're writing notes, write this down. Point number one, believing in God is not enough. Tell somebody it's not enough. Believing in God is not enough. Food for thought. Write this down somewhere. Your confession should match your conduct. Somebody ought to say, show you right. Rhetorical question, just by a show of hands. How many of you sitting here in this sanctuary today would say, yes, Pastor Maltbill, I believe in God? Just by a show of hands. In other words, and you can put them down, I believe that God is real. I believe God is not a fairy tale. I believe God exists. So to everyone that raised your hand, I think it's important for you to know James 2 and 19. And here's what it says. In fact, it gives this warning. You believe there is one God, good. Stop. James says that's a good starting point. But guess what? Even the demons believe and they shudder or tremble. In other words, even demonic forces believe God is real. Even demonic forces believe God exists. Even demonic forces believe in both the power and the authority of God. Otherwise, they would not shudder or tremble in fear at the very mention of his name. And yet these same demonic forces, even though they know who God is, even though they believe in his power and authority, these same demonic forces, hear me, church, remain rebellious, defiant, and disobedient in their attitude and actions. And sadly enough, many so-called Christians, and I ain't looking at nobody, they believe God exists, much like the demons. But they remain rebellious, they remain defiant, and they remain disobedient to the very principles of God's word. Why is this true, Pastor Maltbier? Because belief alone doesn't produce transformation. Believing alone does not change a person's attitude and actions. Demons believe, yes, but they don't change their lifestyle. This perhaps is the danger of the modern day church. Many people want to publicly identify as a Christian. Everybody loves the shirts, "What Would Jesus Do?" Everybody wants the benefits. Everybody wants the blessings. Everybody wants the divine favor that comes with being a Christian, but few folks want to change their habits and hang-ups. Biblical Christians

me say it a little different way. Food for thought. Write this down. Your talk should be confirmed by your walk. Nudge the person beside you. Say, he's talking to you. He's talking to you. Now, Jesus himself asked the following question in Luke 6 and 46. Notice what Jesus says. Why do you call me Lord, Lord? Stop. In other words, Jesus says, why do you say you have surrendered your life to me? Why do you call me Lord, Lord, and do not do what I tell you to do? Because your talk should be confirmed by your walk. In essence, if Jesus was here today, he would say, make it make sense. How do you say one thing and continuously do something else? This is the very definition of hypocritical behavior. Despite what many of us think, Jesus doesn't just want to be our Savior, but he also wants to be our Lord. This is the essence of salvation. The Apostle Paul describes the process of salvation in this manner. In Romans chapter 10 and verse 9, Paul says, if you declare, help me say declare. Declare. The word declare in the King James is the word confess. But in the Greek, the word declare means to say the same thing. If you declare, if you say the same thing, if you agree, notice what it says. If you declare with your mouth. Now, what do I need to agree with my mouth? Jesus is Lord, and believe in your heart that he's raised him from the dead, you shall be saved. So it's not just about Savior, but you must also agree that Jesus is Lord, that Jesus is the boss of me, that it's about what he wants and not what I. Everybody wants the favor of Christianity, but nobody wants the discipline. In essence, the Apostle Paul says you must agree with both Savior and Lord. That means not only is Jesus wanting to rescue you from hell, but he also wants to govern your life while you're living here on earth. Social media quote for the day. You missed your time to tap out. Social media quote for today. I'm just talking about living the abundant life. Real Christian faith will challenge your attitude and your actions to change for the better. Real Christian faith. Yes, ma'ams and sirs, despite what we think, obedience is the goal. Hear me, church. Biblical obedience is really not about achieving flawless perfection, although we're working to that. The Bible never said that once you got saved, that all your problems would be over. The Bible never said that once you get saved, you would live in some type of spiritual utopia. In fact, the Bible never said that you would never have another struggle or that you would never fall again. Please understand, we all make mistakes. We all have messed up since we've been saved. But obedience to God occurs not in your flawless perfection, but obedience to God occurs the moment you stop asking, what do I want to do, and start asking, Lord, what do you want for my life? Obedience to God doesn't start the moment you reach flawless perfection, but obedience to God begins the moment you decide in your heart, I'm going to follow God's instructions regardless of my personal preferences. I'm going to do it God's way regardless of how I feel. I'm going to do it God's way regardless of what the culture says. I'm going to do it God's way because I believe that God knows what's best for me. Is there anybody here that

can testify that God always knows what's best for. Regardless of how I feel, regardless of what I think, God knows what's best for me. This is why Jesus prayed in the Garden of Gethsemane in Luke 22 and 42. Father, if you're willing, take this cup from me. Yet not my will, but yours be done. Jesus shows us in this prayer that surrendering doesn't mean the absence of struggle. Sometimes surrendering hurts. Sometimes surrendering is uncomfortable. Sometimes surrendering is the very last thing you want to do, even as a pastor. But here's what I know for sure. Spiritual maturity is not pretending that obedience is always easy. Spiritual maturity is saying, Lord, even though I don't like it, even though I don't understand it, and even though I'm not totally comfortable with it, I still choose to trust you because you always know what's best for me and my family. This is why Joshua says, as for me and my house, we're going to serve the Lord, because serving him is the way to the abundant life. I still choose to trust him. Are y'all getting anything? So maybe the question ought to become, am I giving God selective obedience or total obedience? Selective obedience or total surrender? Anybody can obey when you like what you're doing, when everything within you says, cuss her out. Can you hold your peace and let the Lord fight your battle? Because obedience is the ultimate goal. Three principles, and I'm almost out of here, to remember about obedience. Number one, believing in God is not enough, as the demons. And I'm not going to say it's any demons sitting in here, but I will say some of us got demonic tendencies. Believing in God is not enough. Your words should match your lifestyle. Let me just digress and ask one more rhetorical question. Just one more question. I asked y'all if you believe in God. Let me take it just another further. How many in this room can say, yes, I love him? Just by show of hands, yes, I love him. Okay. So I know I'm in the right house. Point number three. If you love him, obey him. Now, you're the one say you loved him. If you love him, you ought to. Food for thought. Love is an action word. It's not a feel-good, warm feeling, perhaps, but it is an action word. I know I'm right because Jesus so masterfully taught this principle, the connection between love and obedience, in John 14 and 15. Here's what Jesus says. If you love me, keep my commandments. In essence, Jesus, ain't nobody saying amen. See, in essence, Jesus says, our obedience is a visible expression of our love for him. Hear me, church. Obedience is just not rules, regulations, and sanctions.
Obedience is not just about do's and don'ts, but obedience is being in relationship, in fact, the right relationship with the one and true living God. Most anybody I know can become emotional during the praise break if you have a talented musician. And most anybody I know can say amen if you have a good orator preaching the word. But real Christianity, help me say real Christianity, reveals itself after church is over. It doesn't reveal itself in how high you shout, but it reveals itself in how straight you walk when you come back down. It doesn't reveal itself perhaps in you speaking in tongues, but it reveals itself in who you can speak to in English. The reality of the matter is Christianity, I'm talking about real Christianity, not just religion, but I'm talking about when you got a relationship with God, long after the benediction, it affects your integrity, it affects your humility, it affects your generosity, it affects your sacrifice. The old folks would say it affects how you walk, it affects how you talk. It is the ability to take a licking and keep on. I say again, obedience is not always easy. It is not always convenient. Sometimes it means walking away from an unhealthy relationship with a person you really love. Sometimes it means being the bigger person and apologizing when you want to put them act rights on them. Sometimes it means telling the truth with just a little white lie could get you out of trouble. Sometimes it means walking away from a lucrative financial business deal because God said it wasn't right for you and your family. Sometimes obedience is holding your peace when you've had it up to here with people, when you really want to crash out, but you say hallelujah anyhow. Never let these Negroes get me down. When my problems come my way, lift your hands to God and say, ha! I'm sorry, that wasn't in my notes. And as I take my seat, I want to remind somebody that obedience is the goal. God is calling us to live this Christian life outside the four walls of the church. He wants us to live it in our homes. He wants us to live it on our jobs. He wants us to live it when we're hanging out with friends. He wants us to live it during our private leisure time. Help me say, obedience is the goal. Now I'm going to date myself for a moment. But as I go to my seat, I am reminded of a rapper known as Ludacris. Anybody here ever heard of Luda? Back in 2003, Luda had a popping song. And the song was entitled Stand Up. What was the hook of the song? When I move, you move. Just like that. And I wonder if I had 15 folks in here that could testify that when God says move, I got to move just like that. I wonder if I had some witnesses. Can I give you some receipts? When God says pray, I pray just like that. When God says forgive, I

him and step with God just like that. When he says be faithful, I got to say faithful, just like that.

If you believe it, shout out glory. Slap three people, high five, tell them just like that. Just like that, just like. When he moves, I got to move. Just like that. Listen, I'm done. Y'all stand up with me. I'm done. If you want to live the abundant life, you better remember that obedience is the goal. Believing starts the process, but spiritual development, transformation, change.

0: theologians, those who are fluent in biblical doctrine, would say that belief is justification. But there's another step after justification, and it's called sanctification. And we'll talk about that next week when we talk about the baptism of the Holy Spirit. But you got to know, tapping into the abundant life that God wants for you goes so far beyond these four walls. Here's my last question I'm going to ask you. And I just want you to reflect upon this maybe all week in your meditation time. If I really made up in my mind that I was going to obey God fully, that I was going to totally surrender every crack and crevice of my life to Him, where would I be by the end of this year? Because abundant life comes from a commitment that when God moves, it's no debate. When God moves, I got to move just like that. With every head bowed in the house of God, Lord, we come to you during this moment of decision. Really, God, for many of us, it's an uncomfortable moment because it's pushing us out of our comfort zone to a life of surrender. So, God, we pray that you would help us to move forward. And in a very real way, God, a very simplistic way, what we're asking God is this, because we know everybody struggles at some point.
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3: No one else gets my worship, God. You deserve it.
4: Belongs to you.
3: Sometimes you just have to tell the Lord my hallelujah. You just have to sit in his presence and give him everything that you got. And say, my hallelujah. Hallelujah is the highest praise. It's the most I have to give you, Father.
5: How many know he deserves it? It all belongs to him. Everything that we have, it comes from him. Every good and perfect gift comes from above. Comes from the Lord who has made us, who has created us, and who has given us great and marvelous things. And the best thing he ever gave us was found in the person of his son, Jesus Christ. Amen. How he gave his own life on our behalf. And truly, if we never receive anything else, we know that we've already received more than enough in the person of Jesus Christ, for he is the gift that just keeps on giving. We give honor to our Heavenly Father, who's the reason why we're here this morning, and to his son Jesus, who has redeemed us with his blood, and to the Holy Ghost, who resides and abides with us even at this present hour. Certainly to all of our reverend clergy, and to our deacons and officers, to each of those who make up the leadership and membership of this great church, to all of our guests and visitors, we're so grateful and thankful for you on today. And we pray that you feel a sweet spirit in this place, that you would know indeed that it is the spirit of the Lord. At your earliest convenience, you'll come on back and worship with us again. Listen, let's give it up. This youth and young adult choir today. Come on, we can do better than that. We praise God for them ushering us into the very presence of the Lord. It's always a joy to be able to see our young people who are dedicated to the Lord and love serving him even at an early age. Amen. I'm not going to be here very long before you this morning, but I do have a question to ask, and that is, how many came today ready to have their lives changed by the preaching and by the teaching of the Word of God? Amen. Let me ask that question just one more time to make sure I'm in the right place. How many came this morning ready to have their lives changed by the preaching and by the teaching of the Word of God? Amen. Well, so I want to invite you to stand, those that are able, in reverence and recognition of the reading of Holy Writ. And turning your Bibles to the New Testament book of 1 Corinthians. The New Testament book of 1 Corinthians. We'd like to consider the sixth chapter in verses 19 through 20. Again, that is the book of 1 Corinthians. Book of 1 Corinthians, the sixth chapter. The sixth chapter, verses 19 through 20. I'll be reading from the New Living Translation of Scripture on today. When you're there, I want you to say amen. And hear these, the words of the Lord. It says, don't you realize that your body is the temple of the Holy Spirit who lives in you and was given to you by God. You do not belong to yourself, for God bought you with a high price. So you must honor God with your body. You do not belong to yourself. As we continue our holistic stewardship series entitled All of Me Belongs All to Him, we've dealt with stewardship of treasure and stewardship of thoughts. We transitioned this Sunday to deal with stewardship of the temple. I want to talk from this subject. Remember whose you are. Remember whose you are. You may be seated in the presence of our good and gracious God. Remember whose you are. Growing up, I had the privilege not only living with my mother and father in the house, but also my maternal grandmother. Grandma had quite a few sayings, nuggets of wisdom. We called them homemade proverbs that she would drop on me at different stages of my life to make sure that I was staying on the straight and narrow whenever she felt that I was in danger of going astray. As a child, whenever we were preparing to go to the grocery store, knowing that I could be mischievous at times, she would tell me before we go in, now watch yourself, because you need to know that if you get in there and cut the food, I'm going to be on you like white on rice. When I started dating, I'd bring a girl by the home. When it came to certain ones, she'd say, now you need to watch yourself, because everything that glitter ain't gold. When it came to some of my partners on the east side of Detroit, who she didn't particularly care for, she said, you need to watch yourself, because birds of a feather, they flock together. She always had a word of counsel, it seemed, for every situation. But one of her go-to admonishments that she would provide to me quite often as I was getting ready to go somewhere that she would not be, go hang out with friends that she was concerned about, or go to a party, she'd tell me before I walk out of the house, don't you forget whose you are. And that was her way of reminding me that my behavior and the things that I did and the manner in which I conducted myself were larger than my personal choices. They were larger than me just doing me, but rather my actions were a reflection upon my family of origin. And she would always say, don't you go out there and mess up in a moment what took your family a lifetime to build. Don't you forget whose you are. In a very real sense, my brothers and sisters, those were the sentiments of the Apostle Paul as he penned these words to the Church of Corinth. The Church of Corinth, while it was a multi-talented and multi-gifted church, it was also a church that was blemishing the reputation of the body of Christ with his reckless behavior. Paul speaks of this. In the preceding verses of our text, he discusses in detail how some of those in the church were engaging in sexual immorality of all sorts. In fact, according to biblical scholars, there in the city of Corinth, the church was being culturally contaminated by the temple built to the false goddess Aphrodite. Aphrodite was a sex goddess, and there within her temple, which was the main attraction in town, it was common practice for the residents of the city and the tourists who visited the city to go there and engage in all sorts of lewd and promiscuous acts in honor of Aphrodite. There in that temple, fornication was a means of celebration. To put it plainly and bluntly, anything nasty that you can think of was not only allowed in that place, it was advocated for in that place. They believed in the laying on of hands, but it was the wrong type of laying on of hands. There was some touching and agreeing going on, but it was the wrong type of touching and agreeing that was going on. And unfortunately, several in the church were tiptoeing out of the house of the Lord into the house of prostitution. Several in the church were attempting to lead a duplicitous lifestyle. They were professing faith in God with their lips, but they were perverted and grotesque with their lives. They were double agent Christians. Y'all gonna pray with me today? Y'all know what I'm talking about. Don't be looking at me with that tone of voice. Christians who love the faith, but they're loose as a goose in their flesh. Christians who are pious as can be in worship, but promiscuous after worship. Christians who sing, "We've come this far by faith" on Sunday morning, but on Friday evening, they got another song that they sing. The freaks come out at 9, the freaks come out. Oh, y'all know what I'm talking about. And Paul writes to the church to let them know that it's impossible to dissect our physical behavior from our spiritual beliefs. We cannot compartmentalize our faith from what we do in the flesh. Family, we can't lift up holy hands at the beginning of the week and then lay down and get down with whoever, whenever, however for the rest of the week. What we do with this body and how we treat this body and how we live in this body, it matters to God. That's why the Bible says, not Pastor Palmer, don't get upset with me. I'm just telling you what the Bible said. The Bible says we must all appear before the judgment seat of Christ so that each one may receive what is due for what they have done in the body. Because these bodies are on temporary loan from God. We don't belong to ourselves. The Bible says, know ye that the Lord, he is God. It is he that have made us and not we ourselves. We are his people and the sheep of his pasture. The Bible says, for we are God's handiwork created in Christ Jesus to do good works which God prepared in advance for us to do. The Bible says the earth is the Lord's and the fullness thereof, the world and they that dwell therein. Paul writes these words that the church of Corinth and we, the church of today, might understand and remember all ways whose we are. And he begins this education on physical stewardship by first informing us that the Spirit of God is in our bodies. Let that sink in just for a moment. That the first lesson he teaches here in the text regarding physical stewardship is that the Spirit of God, did you hear me, is inside of our bodies. Look at how Paul starts off here in verse 19. He says, don't you realize that your body is the temple of the Holy Spirit who lives in you and was given to you by God? But please don't miss this. The text teaches that there's another person dwelling on the inside of us besides us. I know that in our culture, some have popularized this slogan that it's my body and my choice. But can I tell you that for the child of God, that slogan will not work. For us, no, it's his body and it's his choice. Paul says the Lord lives on the inside of us. See, in the Old Testament, God provided a temple for his people. But in the New Testament, God made his people to be a temple. And this is why over and over again, scripture makes it clear that we got Holy Ghost company that dwells on the inside of us at all times. In 1 Corinthians 3:16, the Bible says, "Know ye not that ye are the temple of God and that the Spirit of God dwells in you?" In 2 Corinthians 6:16, the Bible says, "We are the temple of the living God." In 2 Timothy 1:14, the Bible says, "Guard the treasure entrusted to you with the help of the Holy Spirit who dwells in you." Family, God lives on the inside of us. I'm going to keep saying it until we get it. God lives on the inside of us. And since he dwells in us and resides in us and abides with us, we got to be cautious and careful about what and who we allow these bodies to be connected to. Our bodies are precious commodities that do not belong in the hands of just anybody. These bodies, they house the spirit of the King of Kings and the Lord of Lords. These bodies have divinity wrapped up in our humanity. These bodies contain the same spirit that was with God from the beginning of this world, brooding upon the waters of this earth. The same spirit that came upon Samson and empowered him to deliver the children of Israel from the Philistines, it dwells on the inside of us. The same spirit that overshadowed Mary and allowed her to bring forth a child named Emmanuel into this world is the same spirit that lives on the inside of us. The same spirit that descended upon the Lord at the waters of baptism at the Jordan River is the same spirit that dwells on the inside of us. The same spirit that provided supernatural enablement to the church on the day of Pentecost is the same spirit that dwells on the inside of us. But most of all, it's the same spirit that quickened our mortal bodies when we were dead in trespasses. That spirit that gives us wisdom when we're clueless. That spirit that gives us peace when all hell is breaking loose and keeps our foot from stumbling and anchors us in the storms of life. Don't you know whose you are? The Spirit of God dwells on the inside of you. We see as this text continues to unfold that when it comes to physical stewardship, it's not only important that we know that the Spirit of God is in our body, we also need to know that there's been a sacrifice for our body. That's the next truth that Paul drops here in this text. There has been a great sacrifice made for our bodies. Look at what he goes on to say in the second half of verse 19, in the beginning of verse 20. He says, "You do not belong to yourself, for God bought you with a high price." Paul makes it quite clear that these bodies belong to God. God paid for us. He purchased us. This is why the Bible says in 1 Peter 1:19 that we were purchased with the precious blood of Jesus Christ. Let me give it to you this way. The Lord gave his body for your body. The story is told of a young boy who spent weeks during his summer building a small wooden sailboat. When he had finished this wooden sailboat, he was so proud of that little boat that he took it down to the river. He wanted to give it a test. But unfortunately, as he put that sailboat in the river, there was a strong wind on that day, and the boat got loose from him, and ultimately it was lost from his sight. But there was a shopkeeper at the end of the river, who saw this little boat floating by. And so he went to go get it. When he got it, he too saw just how nice it was. And so he took it to his country store and he put that sailboat up in the window to sell it. Later on that week, that young boy who was distraught about losing his little boat came upon that shopkeeper's store and he saw his boat in the window for sale. And he was determined to get that boat back. And so he rushed home and cracked open his penny bank, came back to the store, and he paid for his own sailboat. And when he got out of the store, he was so happy to have it that he lifted up his little sailboat in the air and he said, "Now you are mine twice. You're mine because I made you, and you're mine because I paid for you." And my brothers and sisters, that's the possessive attitude and feelings that the Lord has about us. These bodies of ours don't belong to us. They belong to the Lord, and they belong to the Lord twice over. These bodies are his because he made us, and these bodies are his because he paid for us. We've been bought with a price. That's why the old saints used to sing, "I am redeemed, bought with a price." Jesus has changed my whole life. And if anybody asks you just who I am, you tell them, "I am redeemed." And the Bible says, "Let the redeemed of the Lord say so." Is that anybody's testimony in this place that Jesus paid it all and all to him I owe? Sin had left a crimson stain, but he washed it white as snow. The Lord paid for me. He bled for me. He suffered for me. He endured pain for me. He sacrificed for me. He died for me. And I refuse to sell myself cheap when I've been bought for a high price. In this text, we see that when it comes to physical stewardship, it's important that we know that the Spirit of God is inside of our bodies. And there's been a sacrifice made for our bodies. But then finally, we see here in this text that there's a standard for our bodies. That's how Paul concludes his discussion on physical stewardship. After informing them that the Spirit of God dwells on the inside of your body, after informing them that there's been a sacrifice made for your body, he says, "Don't rush off yet. There's a standard for your body." And the standard for the body family is not what the Isley brothers sang about back in the day, where they said, "It's your thing, do what you want to do. I can't tell you who to sock it to." Y'all know what I'm talking about? No. The standard for the body is found in the Word of God. And here it is, here's the standard. He says in the conclusion of verse 20, "So you must honor God with your body." The King James Version renders it like this. It says, "Glorify God in your body and in your spirit, which are God's." And that word "glorify" means to make it pleasing and acceptable. So here it is. The standard for our bodies is not, does it bring me pleasure? The standard for our bodies is, does it please God? See, sometimes, family, we ask ourselves the wrong questions when it comes to our bodies. I've had people ask me, "Reverend, is it all right if I smoke some cigarettes? Is it all right if I smoke a little weed every now and then? Is it all right if I throw back a six-pack of Budweiser to take the edge off? Is it all right if I do everything imaginable with somebody that I'm not married to as long as we don't step into intercourse? After all, you know, the Bible does not explicitly state that these things are prohibited. How far can I go with this body? But see, we asking the wrong questions. The question is not what can I do? No, the question is, does it please God? Is God pleased with us putting toxins in our bodies? Is God pleased with us taking substances that alter our state of mind? Is God pleased with us laying up with every Tom, Dick, and Harry, and every Sally, Sue, and Mary? Is God pleased with our diet consisting only of everything fried, covered, and smothered? Is God pleased with us raising up our blood pressure, elevating our sugar levels, and putting unnecessary strain and stress on our bodies by the unhealthy decisions that we make with our bodies? The text teaches that since the Spirit of God dwells in these bodies, since God has sacrificed for these bodies, there's a standard for these bodies. And the standard is not what makes you and I feel good. No, the standard is this good before the Lord? Does it honor God? That's why the Bible says, whether you eat or drink or whatever you do, do it all unto the glory of God. That's why the Bible says, present your bodies as a living sacrifice, holy and acceptable unto God, which is your reasonable service. And I wonder if there's anybody in the place today who says, since God lives on the inside of me, and since God has sacrificed his life for me, my daily request is, Lord, prepare me to be a sanctuary, pure and holy, tried and true, and with thanksgiving, I'll be a living sanctuary for you. I want to give God my best because God has given me his best. He gave his hands and feet to nails. He gave his back to a whip. He gave his head to a crown of thorns. He gave his side to a spear. He gave his life in exchange for my life. And since he's given me so much, I made up in my mind that if you can use anything, Lord, you can use me. Take

0: kills me. He says, don't you realize that your body is the temple of the Holy Spirit who lives in you and was given to you by God. You don't belong to yourself. God bought you with a high price. You must honor God with your body. Somebody says, how do I do that? You can't get control over the body until you first allow him to get control over your heart. These things are impossible for us to do when it comes to holiness unless you open up yourself to a holy God who will partner with you in your daily decision making and your choices, who will lead you the right way when you feel the temptation to go astray, who will grasp hold of the reins of your life if you would simply just turn them over. As we stand today, as the music ministry leads us in song, if you hear the voice of the Lord speaking to you, bidding you to come and surrender to him, this invitation is for you. Man, woman, boy, or girl, don't you want to belong to the Lord double time? You're already his because he made you, because he created you. But you can be his by confession today as well. You will confess Jesus Christ as Lord over your life. The Holy Spirit will come in. He will sup with you. He will dwell with you. He will transform you. This invitation is for you today. You know who you are. You hear the voice of the Lord speaking to you at this moment. You come. Don't withhold from him any longer. Come surrender to him now. If you're looking for a church home and you believe that the Lord is leading you to this place, we invite you to come now and unite with this fellowship. The door of the Lord's church is open and has been open for over 2,000 years.
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10: Our bishop, we give honor to our assistant pastor. We give honor to our deacons, amen. Our mother, my mother. Thank you, Lord, for her. Amen. Thank you, Lord, for the band. Thank you, Jesus. We got everything we need here. Amen. Thank you, Lord. We're so glad to be in the house of God today. Honoring and lifting up the name of Jesus. Amen. We're going to talk about wisdom. We got to be wise over this devil. Because he's so trickery. He's so slick. He's so subtle. He wants us to be wiser than the devil and harmless as a dove. Amen. Wisdom is the ability to discern inner qualities. We got to know what's inside of a person. We can't just jump up and marry just know anybody. We can't just give what is holy to the dogs. Amen. We got to know about the relationships. Amen. We know what's good and what's bad. We got to know what to put in our bosom and what not to put in our bosom. We can't just marry the devil, yeah, and his people. We got to marry our own kind. And the wisdom is good sense. Some people don't have good sense, do they? Some people don't have the ability to discern wicked spirits. Amen. And it's judgment. Judgment. God give us judgment. We know what to do and what not to do. But some people don't. And that's why God put us here. He made us lawyers of the gospel of the kingdom of God. To help somebody else come out of their mess. Yes. To instruct them. Them that are ignorant and out the way. We give them directions and commandments. God sent us here to command that you leave sin alone. Amen. It's an order from God. Right. This is coming from heaven. Amen. And to perceive is to attain awareness of understanding. Amen. Amen. Proverbs 1. The Proverbs of Solomon, son of David, king of Israel, to know wisdom and instruction, to perceive the words of understanding. We got this. We got the understanding of the kingdom of God and the words of the kingdom. To receive the instructions of wisdom. Do you have wisdom?
11: Come on, Christ.
10: You got to wisen up.
11: Because
10: Satan is on your trail.
11: Amen.
10: Justice. We have justice. Judgment and equity. We treat everybody fair. That's what God's children don't do. Treat everybody equally. We don't have favoritism. And to give subtlety, to wisen you up, to get you from your slumber and your sleep, to the simple, to the young man knowledge and discretion.
11: Amen.
10: Discretion is that means that you know when an apple has a worm in it. You have to check the fruit to make sure it's ripe. You just can't just do anything to put anybody in your bosom. But we have murderers. We have child molesters. We have rapists. We have all kind of demons that's inside of people that's trying to destroy you. A wise man will hear. If you're wise, you will listen and will increase learning. That's why we have to call the pastor and learn more and more of the proverbs of the word of God, which is mysteries. And we cannot learn these things on our own. It takes a man of God. And a man of understanding shall obtain unto wise counsel. To understand the proverb and the interpretation, the words to the wise in their dark saying. He's telling you, he's trying to stop you before you fall in hell. Depart from evil and do which is good. That's what the dark saying is. Because he said the fear of the Lord is the beginning of knowledge. How are you going to fear somebody you don't know?
11: Amen.
10: you don't know God, you're not going to fear him. You're going to do anything you want to do.
11: Right.
10: So when you fear the Lord, you'll be scared to do any kind of sin.
11: Amen.
10: But fools despise, mean hate wisdom and instruction. Don't want you telling them nothing about God. My son, hear the instructions of thy father. God is telling you to listen. And forsake not the law of thy mother. This is God. Do not forsake him. He's our only help. We can't turn our backs on God. For they shall be an ornament of grace upon thy head. And the chains about thy neck. Ain't no way in the world I'd have left home without my wedding. I was a little crazy standing up here. I cut all my hair out, so I put a wig on. I'm not going to leave home. This is what he's saying. Don't leave God. Don't leave nothing that God has given you, which is eternal life. Don't give that up.
11: Amen.
10: For they shall be an ornament of grace
11: unto
10: thy head and chains about thy neck. We got to put this word on the inside of us so we won't forget it. If my son, my daughter, my son, he's talking to everybody, the children of God. If sinners entice thee to sin thou not, he's telling y'all what to do and what not to do.
11: Amen.
10: Don't let them entice you.
11: Right.
10: If they say, come with us, let us wait for blood. Let us wait probably for the innocent without cause. Excuse me.
11: Yeah.
10: You know how people do. They sit up, ain't got no job, don't serve no God, don't go to no church. All they doing is sitting up thinking evil continually. That's why God said he was going to destroy man from the earth in the first place.
11: Amen.
10: Over in Genesis, he said because they evil.
11: Right.
10: And they wicked all day and night.
11: Amen.
10: He's telling the people, telling the whoever, let us swallow them up alive as a grave.
11: Wow.
10: Trying to kill somebody. And hold as though they go down into the pit.
11: They will
10: kill you.
11: Amen.
10: And we shall find all precious substance. We will fill our house with spoil. So they're going to take your hard-earned working money, take everything you accumulated over all these 20 or 30 years and want to rob you for everything you worked hard for.
11: Right.
10: You don't owe the world nothing.
11: Amen.
10: So they're going to come to your house and steal from you. Cast them to lots among us. That's what they're saying. Let us have one person. We're going to all split the money up or split the merchandise up or whatever it is. We have to kill somebody to get what we're trying to get because we're trying to provide for our drug habits, our alcohol habits, cigarette habits, or whatever habit that you may have. They're killing you for drugs and just for greedy gain. Surely in vain the net is spread in sight of any bird. They don't care who you are. And they will lay wait for their own blood. They don't even care about their own life.
11: Right.
10: So you know they'll kill you. They lurk proudly for their own life. Ain't that sad? We live in a sad world. People need help. That's why he got the saints up here preaching the gospel so we can help these people.
11: Right.
10: So I'm going to skip down to 24. And this is where God said, well, I've done all I can do. I done sent my son. I done got the prophet to tell you. We got missionaries and ministers here to tell you to stop sinning. He said, because I have called and you refused. You didn't want it.
11: Uh-huh.
10: I have stretched out my hand and no man regarded. Meaning they pay him no attention. But ye have said it not all my counsel. You didn't want me to counsel you about the devil. And with not none of my reproof. You didn't want me to correct you when you're wrong. He said, because of that, I will laugh at your calamity.
11: When these diseases hit you left and right, I will mock at your fear when it comes. And your fear cometh as desolation, and the destruction cometh as a whirlwind.
10: When your distress and your anguish come upon you, then shall you call upon me, but I will not answer. And they shall seek me early, but they shall not find me, because they didn't want to for God to correct them.
11: Yep.
10: For they hate knowledge. They hate God. They hate us for telling them. And it says, but they did not find me. They're not going to find him because it's too late. And they hate knowledge. They hate God. And they hate us and did not choose the fear of the Lord. But he says, they with none of my counsel. They didn't want nothing to do with us. They didn't want nothing to do with the word of God. They despised all my reproof. Hated
11: Amen.
10: The gospel that we tread out. hating the preacher and come forth to bring the word to you.
12: Right.
10: Hating us because we're trying to save you. Hating us because we know the devil has got you and he's trying to kill you. He's going to kill you if you don't turn to the Lord. Amen. Therefore shall they eat of the fruit of their own way and be filled with their own devices. They're going to have to make it the best way they can because God is not their God as long as they serve the devil. He will not help you.
12: Amen.
10: From the turning away of the simple shall slay them. They're going to kill each other. And the prosperity of fools shall destroy them. They're destroying themselves out there. For whosoever hearken unto me shall dwell safely and shall be quiet from the fear of evil. You ain't got nothing to worry about when you're serving God. He said, don't be weary in well-doing. But if you not doing good, that means God is angry with you. It's good to be on God's side. Because on the devil's side, he ain't going to do nothing but destroy you and send you to hell. Amen.
12: Amen.
10: Amen.
13: Praise God. Let's give the Lord a big hand clap. Praise God. We thank the Lord for the word of God today. We just appreciate God, appreciate the people that love God. Appreciate the people that stands for God. I want to let you know that it's a good thing to be saved. It's a good thing to be saved. It's a good thing to know God. It's a good thing to work for the Lord. Do y'all hear what I'm saying? Praise God. We're just glad that these girls are able to stand for the Lord and to do what the Lord wants them to do.
12: Thank you.
13: Amen. You ready, sugar? All right, come on. Let's get a hand for her. Give her a hand and she comes. Amen. Praise God. Thank you, sugar.
14: Amen.
13: Amen.
14: Amen. Glory to God. Thank you, Jesus. How many of you know that if you truly serve God, and you're truly on the lower side, the enemy can't do nothing with you.
12: Amen.
14: If you do all those things that mom said at the end of her sermon, retain God's knowledge while you have a chance.
12: Right.
14: Get his counsel and his rebuke and his reproof, right, because he cares for us.
12: Right.
14: He wants us to be in this world so that we can protect ourselves and protect the people of God until we make it to them. Amen.
12: Amen.
14: God wants us to do his will and his work. But he is going to protect us along the way.
12: Amen.
14: Amen. The devil can't do nothing with God's people.
12: Amen.
14: As long as you're on the right road, on the right path. Amen. Turn on away from sin.
12: Yes.
14: And getting all unrighteousness out of you. Amen.
12: Yeah.
14: Being cleansed and purged from sin. Amen.
12: Amen.
14: Because that's the only way you're going to be protected in this world.
12: Amen.
14: Otherwise, God going to let the devil get you. But if you will please go with me to Psalms chapter 3. And this is talking about King David.
12: Right.
14: The problem was that David honestly lays out his distress. He admits that his enemies are multiplying and that is great pressure and heavy, and it's heavy on him. Amen.
12: Amen.
14: When your enemies surround you, you don't have to worry. You don't have to be distressed because you know what God you serve.
12: Yes.
14: You know that God is going to protect you no matter what the world is saying.
12: Amen.
14: It could be 10,000 people encamped around you.
12: Yeah.
14: But God is going to protect you from those 10,000 people. Amen.
12: Amen.
14: Despite the overwhelming odds, David shifts his focus to God. He calls him his shield, his glory, and the one who lifts up his head. Amen.
12: Amen.
14: Because of this assurance, David can lie down, sleep peacefully, and wake up unharmed, knowing God is watching over him. Amen. The prayer is David asks God to act on his behalf. He acknowledges that salvation belongs to the Lord, meaning ultimate rescue, justice, and victory belong to God alone, not human armies or strategies. That means nothing could ever come against you as long as you're on the Lord's side. Truthfully, amen. So it reads, Lord, how are they increased that trouble me? Many are they that rise up against me. We don't have to worry about it. It might trouble us a little bit, but we don't have to be troubled. God is there for us. He's going to deliver us from on anything and everything that is not like him. He's going to make us dwell safe in the land, like you said. We're going to dwell safely because his will has to be done. He chose us out of the world. You think God ain't going to protect his own? He will. Many there be which say, of my soul, there is no help. See, people talking down on somebody. Ain't no help for you. Ain't no help for you. You ain't sin. You doing this. You doing that. Ain't no help for you. But in him, there is no help for you, him in God. See, people talk against you, say all manners of evil against you, but you don't have to worry about the persecution and the hearsays and the naysayers. Amen. As long as you're on God's side, amen? But thou, O Lord, art my shield. Lord, you are my shield. You are the shield for me, Lord. You are my glory, and you are the lifter of my head, God. You are come to comfort me when my head is hung low. When all your family turn their back against you and talk about you, even when they talk about you around the church, God said, there is help for you. I come to lift up your head no matter what you're going through. Just stay on my side so I can keep you protected. Amen. Amen. I cried unto the Lord with my voice, and he heard me out of his holy hills, Salah. When I lay down to sleep, he said, I lay me down to sleep, and I awake. That's why I say I thank God that I'm awake this morning, because somebody didn't wake up this morning. Somebody died in their sleep today. Hallelujah. But I thank God, Lord, you believed and trusted in me enough just to open up my eyes this morning, God. And I thank you for it, Lord. For the Lord sustained me. Amen. We have to be sustained of the Lord. No matter the temptation, no matter what they try to provoke you to do, you have to sustain yourself for God. Amen. I will not be afraid. Amen. Right. I will not be afraid. If 10,000 people, they have set themselves against me, I don't care who my enemy is or when they come around about me. I am protected and I am safe with God. Arise, O Lord, save me. Amen. Save me, God. Amen. Hallelujah. Save me, Jesus. Yes. I know that I'm going to be saved, Lord. I know that I'm on the right path, God. Save me, O Lord. That's the cry that you must cry out to God every day. Because in this world, is so much temptation. There's so much going on. There's so much to try to keep you from being saved. Cry out to God every day and tell him, Satan, I rebuke you in the name of Jesus. Yes. God, save me. Save me from this untoward generation. Yes. Save me from everything that is not like you, God. Amen. Restore my soul, Jesus. Help me and save me in this evil world, amen. Amen. Oh, my God, for thou hast smitten all of my enemies. I have seen this done. Many of my enemies that have came against me have died. Within a month or two, you can ask my mama. Yep. She'll attest to that. Many enemies that the pastor have God messing with this man. Amen. He is the truth. He is a real man of God. God would not stand for you messing with his people. Right. Amen. Pray for your church member if something is going wrong with them. Right. Don't talk about them. Pray that God save them. Amen. Pray that God turn everything around in their life for them. For their good and for yours too. Amen. Amen. Amen. It says, save me, O my God, for thou hast smite all of my enemies upon my cheekbone, thou hast broken the teeth of the ungodly. Amen. Everything and anything that is ungodly is going to be cast down, it's going to be thrown away. God ain't even going to remember who you are when you get to heaven. Everything that is ungodly will not see God. Amen. Salvation belongs unto the Lord. Thank you, Jesus. Thank you for dying on the cross for us, God. Thank you for giving us the reconciliation with the Father. Amen. Because without you, Lord, we wouldn't have no salvation. Without you bringing the pastor into our life, we wouldn't even know what salvation is or what it means or what it brings to our soul. Amen. God's blessing is upon thy people. Amen.
15: Amen. Thank you, Lord.
13: Praise God. Amen. She said, save us, Lord. Amen. That's what he came to do, to save us. Amen.
14: Amen.
13: That's what we got to understand. The word of God, the true word of God is the only thing that will save us.
14: Amen.
13: It looks like the people just run away from the truth. They don't want you to tell them the truth.
14: Right.
13: They'll complain about you judging.
14: Right.
13: Well, the word is judging.
14: Amen.
13: And if it hits you, it just hits you.
16: Amen.
13: Now we're going to get ready for a little sugar as she come with the word. Let us, Lord, have his way.
16: Amen.
17: Amen, amen.
16: Amen.
17: We are blessed to have a privilege to stand here today, even to be in this church today, to be able to hear the word and also preach the word.
16: Amen.
17: I want to go to Matthew 13, and we're going to start at 44. Matthew 13 and 44.
16: Amen.
17: Like Portia said, a lot of people is only fascinated by what's given to them in the world and what's going on now, the trends, the hot topic of discussion of the month, the president, what's going on with that, and the gas prices.
16: Right.
17: We having deaths going on, but that was already written in the Bible that this stuff would happen. So with these people just getting distracted about what's going on and what's on the news and what's been the latest, topic about people, they're not trying to get themselves saved because they're steady going about their lives like nothing else happened.
16: Right.
17: Like, that's not a warning to them to get saved right now because the end is going to come.
16: Amen.
17: And so they're just going about life like God is not real, like God is not going to come back, like God is not going to destroy these people that didn't serve him while they was living on earth.
16: Amen.
17: And I want to go to Matthew 13 and 44. Again, the kingdom of heaven is like unto treasure hid in a field. So we know that the truth is hid to a lot of people in the world.
16: Amen.
17: We know that the truth is hid to even the people that call themselves prophets or pastors or teachers in the church. Some are false prophets, and we have to understand and discern whether or not they are true.
16: Amen.
17: And it says, the which when a man hath found, he hideth, and for joy thereof goeth and selleth all that he had and buyeth that field. So once we get that truth, once we get that kingdom, that's what we're going to do.
16: Amen.
17: That's what we ought to do, because that kingdom is everything that we need. That kingdom is everything that we wanted coming from out of this world but couldn't get it. We can have peace in the kingdom. We can have joy, happiness, strength, power in the kingdom.
16: Yes.
17: If we receive that kingdom, just like how God told us to receive it, and not how the world try to play it as to be received, like just getting the Holy Spirit or just, saying a little sermon, doing a little dance. That's not what it is.
16: Amen.
17: It's more to it. And God has to give it to you in order for you to understand that kingdom.
16: Amen.
17: It says again, the kingdom of heaven is like unto a merchant man seeking goodly pearls. We all want what's good. We all want what's

0: forth and sever the wicked from among the just. So we know that the wicked people is going to be separated from us.
1: Amen.
0: If we stay on this right road with God, the wicked people is going to be separated. So we have no worries that when people say, oh, I'm going into heaven too, and they're not doing nothing for God. No, we know for sure what the truth is. You're going to be separated from us and you're going to hell.
1: Amen.
0: It says, and shall cast them into the furnace of fire, and there shall be wailing and gnashing of teeth. Do we understand what he's just said? These people are going into hell fire, and they're going to be crying. They're going to be wailing. They're going to be gnashing of teeth. They're going to be surprised that they even made it into hell.
1: Right.
0: But they had the chance and opportunity just as well as we have right now. And we got to take it. We can't take it for granted, though. But we got to take it and live it and actually do what he said do and read this word like this is our last time.
1: Amen.
0: We have to understand that this word is true. And our privilege right now that we have, it's just, it amazes me because I can see that a lot of people is not going to want to come to church. A lot of people is not going to want to read the word. A lot of people is not going to want to glorify God in any and everything. It's like, they just, and it is like that. They have no inkling of who God is. They have no inkling of when the end is going to come. They have no end of just the fact that they are they are on their way to hell.
1: Amen.
0: And we have to continue ourselves on the right road. And I want to also, you don't have to go, but I want to go to 1 Peter 1 and 14. And this is telling us, reminding us what we have to be like. It says, as obedient children. So we have to be obedient. This is us as obedient children, not disobedient children of the devil. It says, not fashioning yourselves. So with us, with that saying, fashioning ourselves, meaning being like the world, dressing like the world, talking like the world, smoking, drinking, party, doing all the activities of the world that's not of God, that's not godly, that's not holy. Amen. Doing all those things, it says, but as obedient children, we ought not to fashion ourselves as the world is fashioning themselves. According to the former lust. So the things that we used to do, we cannot do it no more.
1: Amen.
0: We cannot go back into the dog's vomit. That's what you're doing if you do. It says, according to the former things in your ignorance. And that ignorance is not knowing the word of God.
1: Amen.
0: Not understanding. So if you lack knowledge and wisdom, you're going to go back to the former lust. You're going to go back to the former things you used to do, walking in the fashion of the world.
1: Right.
0: So if you are doing that, you got to understand that you are ignorant. You are lacking God's word, his wisdom, the kingdom. So we have to get it.
1: Amen.
0: And it says, but as he which hath called you is holy, so be ye holy in all manner of conversation. So we got to understand that as well.
1: Amen.
0: If we have a conversation with people, even in the world, we got to make it holy. We got to keep it holy. We cannot fashion ourselves in a conversation of how they're fashioning themselves in that conversation. We cannot go along with what they're doing. Because we'll be guilty as well.
1: Amen.
0: It says, because it is written, be ye holy, for I am holy. And that's how we have to be. Be holy as our Father in heaven is holy. We cannot do what the world is doing. Because like, again, Portia said, the trends, it'll be so distracting that you slide away from what God wanted you to do in the first place. Which is read his word at night, day, in the evening, in the morning, all that.
1: Yeah.
0: He wants us to make sure that we keep his word in our heart, keep his word on our mind, keep his word on our daily lives and our daily walk so that we can become holy, saved in this kingdom like we ought to get it.
1: Yeah.
0: We have to do our Father's will.
1: Amen.
0: So let's be holy, you guys. Let's understand that we have this privilege. Let's understand that we are blessed right now to receive the truth that nobody else is receiving right now.
1: Yeah.
0: Amen.
1: Amen.
0: Amen.
1: Praise God.
2: That's wonderful.
1: Amen.
2: That is so wonderful.
1: Praise
2: God. I just thank God for giving me people that love the truth. Amen. Praise God. And when you begin to deal with God, praise God, you're going to find out that you're not going to have many friends. When you begin to walk with God, you're not going to have many friends.
1: Amen.
2: Y'all hear what I'm saying?
1: Amen.
2: You see, everybody can go to church.

0: There is no righteous in them. Do y'all hear what I'm saying?
1: Amen.
0: So we can go to church all our life and still miss heaven.
1: Amen.
0: Because nobody want to do the works of God.
1: Amen.
0: Amen. I want you to go with me to the book of Hebrews, the 6th chapter.
2: Uh-huh.
0: Hebrews 6:1. Amen.
1: Amen.
0: Because when we stand before God, he going to say, what did you do for me? What did you do for me? You came to the church and Preston fed you. You ate like a fat rat. You got full off of everything, hot dogs and everything else. Now you've been hearing the word, what are you going to do for me?
1: Right.
0: Amen?
1: Amen.
0: So Hebrews 6:1 says what?
3: Therefore, leaving the principles of the doctrine of Christ, let us go on until perfection, not laying again the foundation of repentance from dead works.
0: That is right there, what I said. What are you doing? Are you working for the Lord? Now, what we mean by working for the Lord, we mean about getting other folks saved.
1: Amen. Amen.
0: Have you witnessed to somebody to show them how to be saved?
1: Amen. Yeah.
0: That's what he's talking about.
1: Amen.
0: You see, so the principles is always talking about what Jesus have done for us.
1: Right.
0: He died. He rose again.
1: Amen.
0: Those are the principles. That's not working for God.
1: Amen.
0: Those are just the principles.
1: Right.
0: For everybody trying to preach so good. Everybody trying to out-preach one another
1: right.
0: with the same right. preaching,
2: right.
0: the same doctrine.
1: Right.
0: But they don't understand that there is the doctrine of Jesus Christ and there is the gospel of the kingdom.
1: Amen.
0: So therefore, everybody can stand with the principal doctrine of Jesus Christ.
2: That's right.
0: And that's under that everybody know what Jesus died, he rose again, he died, he rose again on the third day. He's all about love. But what works are you doing?
1: Come on.
0: Hello.
1: Amen.
0: So we got to get away from the prayer. We got to learn how to do good works.
1: Amen.
0: That's why he said, not laying again the foundation from repentance, from dead work.
2: Right.
0: We got to bring these folks alive.
1: Amen.
0: You can't keep on just talk about how good Jesus is and how he woke me up this morning and started me on my way and he died.
2: Yeah.
0: Come down here in 32 generations and I tell you, he's a good God. He's a loving God. But God said, what are you doing to help your fellow man? Principle. He said, therefore, leaving the principal doctrine of Christ, we're talking about what Jesus done all the time, and your family on their way to hell.
2: Right.
1: Amen. That's right.
0: Can't you talk to your family? I know you can't, even if they don't like it. You're not even supposed to be friends with them.
1: Amen.
0: Friends of the world.
1: Amen.
0: Look at what he says again. Let me read it this time. Therefore, leaving the principle of the doctrine of Jesus Christ.
1: Amen.
0: Leave that alone. Mm.
1: Come on, Pastor.
0: Oh,
1: Lord. Amen.
0: What's going on in your household? What's going on in your neighborhood? You're just talking about Jesus is good. Jesus is love. Jesus is dead. Jesus is that. What are you doing when you stand before God? He's going to ask you what you did.
2: Right.
1: Yeah, man.
0: What you going to say then?
1: Right.
0: I said when you follow God's truth, you're going to be by yourself.
1: Amen.
0: You ain't going to have no friends.
1: Amen.
0: Your own family gonna turn their back on you.
1: Yeah, man. Yeah, man.
0: I heard a man today talking about your family ain't your enemy. That's what Jesus said he was, too. Taking away from God's word. Your family is your enemy because God said he was gonna set at variance. Mother against daughter against mother against daughter, father against son. Hello. Y'all better watch all these TV blind preachers out here. Hello. Because they got big old church and folks filled up to the brim with it. Hey, give me five folks with Jesus. I'd rather have five. That's right. Than to have 155 that's on their way to hell. Better watch this man. Praise God. To turn God's word into nothing but a show. It's a show now. They're making God's word to non-effect. Hello. Now watch what the Bible tell you what I just said. Leaving the principles alone. Let's go on. Hello. To perfection.
4: That's right.
0: Hello.
4: Amen.
0: Let's go on to perfection. See, the world always talking about ain't nobody perfect. Hello. Amen. But you don't know everybody.
4: Right.
0: You don't know me.
4: Right.
0: You don't know how many mountains I've climbed. Right. How many hills I've climbed.
4: Tell it.
0: How many liars have lied on me.
4: Right.
0: How many folks have hated me. And I still came out looking good.
4: Amen.
0: Hello?
4: Amen.
0: Praise God. If I wasn't at perfection,
4: right,
0: I would have told God that I'm ready to die like that young man came down here and told me this morning. He's ready to die.
4: Oh my,
0: he ain't got nothing to live for.
4: Oh my God.
0: How would you all like yourself right now to get in that situation? Say you want to give up or not? That's what I was confronted with this morning. That's the way the devil will get you if you stay out there with him. Instead of you getting in the Bible and learning how to live and work for God. You'll hang around the devil's people. Because they ain't going nowhere but to hell. But the Bible said, leave the principles of doctrine of Christ and let us go on to perfection, not laying again the foundation of repenting from dead works.
4: Amen.
0: Dead works.
4: Amen.
0: Nobody can help nobody to be saved. That's a shame.
4: Amen.
0: The only reason folks don't want to be around me is because they don't like what I say. But it's in the book.
4: Right.
0: Everything I'm saying is in the book.
4: Right.
0: So they don't like me. They don't like God.
4: Right.
0: So God told me to speak for him.
4: Amen.
0: Hello.
4: Amen.
0: Now watch what he said here. Green sugar.
3: And a faith toward God.
0: And faith toward God. See now. In order to get people saved, you got to believe and you got to have faith towards God that he's going to do what you asked him to do.
4: Amen. Oh, my God. That's right. Amen.
0: You ain't doing nothing but talking about Jesus Christ.
2: Right.
0: Of what he does.
2: Right.
0: But you ain't got enough faith to bust a grape.
2: That's right.
0: Hello? When was the last time you told somebody, let's go to church?
2: Right.
0: When was the last time you told somebody, they better straighten up and leave these sinners alone?
2: Yeah, right.
0: They better quit this smoking. They better quit this drinking.
2: Right.
0: They better change their life. When was the last time you told them that?
4: Amen. Amen.
0: Amen.
4: Amen.
0: Hello.
4: Amen.
0: And then he said, say if they don't receive you, you dust your foot.
1: That's
0: right. Get out of ground. You get out of ground.
1: Amen.
0: Don't have no friends with the word.
1: Right.
0: Hello?
1: Amen.
0: So we talking about working now.
1: Amen.
0: Everybody talking about what Jesus done.
2: Right.
0: Hello?
1: Amen.
0: And when Jesus died on the cross, he said, now, it's all finished what I'm going to do. I'm going back home to my Father. And I'm going to send my disciples out to do greater works than me. I don't see these preachers saving nobody. They're just talking about they can have a better life if they give thousands of dollars. Send me $1,000 and God's going to do this. You ain't even trying to get the man saved. Robbing folk money. Hello.
1: Amen.
0: Hello.
1: Amen.
0: Now, this is what he's trying to tell you now, what we're supposed to be doing. For God. Read, sugar.
3: And of the doctrine of baptism.
0: We're supposed to be baptizing folks.
2: Right.
0: Read.
3: And laying on of hands.
0: We're supposed to be casting out them devils when we hit them with our hand. Laying on hands, casting them devils out, read.
3: And of resurrection of the dead.
0: And teach them how to live. Because in sin you're dead.
1: Oh, my God. Come on. Jesus.
0: Oh, my God.
2: That's right.
0: When is the last time you talked to that sinner? These are the works.
1: Amen.
0: Right.
1: Yeah.
0: These are the works. He's telling us what we got to do.
2: Yeah.
0: But oh, they're so happy. You know Jesus is all right. He's all right. Yes, he is. That's all you say. Got everybody going to hell with a made up song.
2: Right.
0: Trying to sing the word with no words.
2: Right.
0: Hello.
1: Amen.
0: Praise God. There's a lot of folks I ask, yeah, he can preach good. You don't even know what preaching is about.
2: Right.
1: Amen.
0: Jesus didn't preach like that.
1: Amen.
0: Paul didn't preach like that. It's made up a song.
1: Amen.
0: Now look at what he says here. Of the doctrine of baptism and a man on the hand and bringing these folks alive
2: right.
0: With the word of God.
1: Amen.
0: And giving them the judgment of life and death.
1: Amen.
0: Judgment of eternal life.
1: Amen.
0: Let them know what they're doing. They're on their way to hell.
1: Amen.
0: So they can stop and turn around and receive eternal life.
1: Amen.
0: Don't nobody talk about no sin no more.
1: Right.
0: Hello, dead work.
1: Dead work.
0: Dead work. Hello, y'all. Praise God.
1: Praise God.
0: See, when you go to really preaching the word of God, there's really so many that are left here now.
1: Right.
0: Praise God.
1: Amen.
0: Praise God.
1: Amen.
0: So like God said, it's for you to know the mysteries of the kingdom of God. To them it's not given. Well, why? The disciples said, because they hear and hear not. See? See not, and neither do they understand what I want them to do.
1: Come on, Pastor.
0: That's why I'm not giving it to them, but only in her. Because they don't love me no way. They're just out here to eat.
2: Yeah.
0: Y'all better hear me.
2: Right.

0: giving you life. Hello?
1: Amen.
0: When the rain come down, the flowers get pretty.
1: Yeah.
0: Because they grow.
1: Amen.
0: Right. When the word come forward, it's just like the rain.
2: That's right.
0: You're going to grow.
1: Right.
0: If you don't reject it.
1: Amen.
0: Look at all the folks that was in here. They gone back with the devil.
1: That's right.
3: Amen.
0: Amen. Do y'all hear what I'm saying?
1: Amen.
0: So they sure gonna die.
1: Yeah.
3: Amen.
0: You sure gonna leave here. So you better leave here with God than leaving here with the devil.
1: Amen. Amen.
0: And I'm telling you the truth.
1: Amen.
0: So people get ready. There's a train a-coming. Picking up passengers coast to coast. You don't need no ticket. You just get on board.
1: Amen.
0: All you need is faith to see that diesel humming. You don't need no baggage. You just get on board.
1: Amen.
0: This train going to heaven. The Good Shepherd Church is on its way to heaven. A lot of preachers talking about can't no man save you. What you think of me? What you think God sent his pastor, his preachers out for?
1: Right.
0: What you think God sent his 12 disciples out for? To save folk.
1: That's right.
0: Because he told them that they were the salt of the earth.
1: Yeah. Amen.
0: They're the light of the world.
1: Come on.
0: They're a city that sit on the hill. Y'all better quit listening to all this mess.
1: Right. Amen.
0: Praise God.
1: Praise God.
0: Let's get up here and talk about the same old thing every Sunday. Every day you hear them talking about motivating preachers.
1: Yeah.
0: Y'all don't hear me.
1: Amen. Amen.
0: For the earth which drinking in the rain that cometh often upon it. And bring forth good food and meat and everything good to be dressed for your family. So is the word. But that which bear thorn and briars is rejected by God.
1: Amen.
0: You ain't supposed to be cussing like you used to.
1: Right.
0: You ain't supposed to be lying like you used to.
1: Amen.
0: You ain't supposed to be smoking like you used to. You're supposed to be one of the sweetest persons in the world.
1: Amen.
0: You're supposed to know how to love your enemy.
1: Right.
0: You know how to, you're supposed to have so much love in God to you that you wouldn't even think about a curse word.
1: Amen.
0: Praise God.
1: Amen.
0: For to love them that lie on you.

0: You're supposed to be sweet. You're supposed to be kind. Loving. That's where you get your blessings from, God.
1: The preceding program was sponsored by the Good Shepherd Church of God in Christ, where the pastor is Bishop Preston Smith.
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0: Don't try to fight the battle yourself, but stand still and look up. God is going to show up.
1: God is going to show up.
0: He's standing right by. We want to say that one more time for somebody who may be discouraged. Don't be

0: 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It's Griff from Get Up Mornings with Erica Campbell.
1: Right here, we got the Get Up News, Griff's Prayer to Erica Ism, and the music that you love. So wake up with us. Y'all know how we do. We'll be faith walking,
0: love talking,
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0: with Erica Campbell
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1: 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Y'all know how we do. 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
13: Hey, hey, hey, hey. 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

Don't let the enemy trick you. It's been confirmed. We have the victory. Now you just gotta act.